0: communications director says in a post on X, the D.C. medical examiner said Graham died from aortic dissection, in which a tear occurs in the inner wall of the aorta, the body's main artery. The Republican from South Carolina was one of President Trump's closest allies in Congress. The U.S. ambassador to the U.N., Mike Waltz, says the ceasefire between the U.S. and Iran has broken down. Waltz says Iran's not living up to the memo of understanding and that all options are on the table. Waltz accuses Tehran of repeatedly violating a ceasefire agreement.
1: This was a performance-based MOU. Iran is not living up to it, and all options are on the table. We saw that from our great U.S. military overnight.
0: The U.S. is insisting the Strait of Hormuz remains open, with CENTCOM saying in a post on X today, the U.S. forces are positioned and prepared to ensure freedom of navigation. That came after Iran said the strait is closed until further notice. Philadelphia turns into a launching pad Monday. The MLB All-Star Break kicks off with the Home Run Derby. Eight sluggers will square off in a new format which ditches the clock and allows each player to take 20 swings. The Phillies' Kyle Schwarber headlines the event as he leads the majors in home runs. I'm Scott Carr.
2: I'm Dan Watkins with a quick check of the stories trending on WBZ News Radio 1030. Nurses behind the largest nursing strike in Massachusetts history are set to go back to work on Monday. WBZ's Heil Schaffel caught the tail end of the picketing.
3: Hundreds of nurses from the hospital and many others made as much noise as possible, demanding that Mass General Brigham return to the bargaining table. Kelly Morgan, a union rep, said other hospitals and unions in Greater Boston are watching the outcome of this strike to see where the cards fall.
4: We are trying to set the pace and set the trend so that this doesn't have to happen to another hospital.
3: The picketing nurses are asking for better wages.
2: Investigations underway after three people were stabbed in New Bedford Saturday night during the Wailing City Festival at Buttonwood Park. And the Red Sox head into the All-Star break, winners of nine straight games after beating the Mets 3-2 in 10 innings on Sunday to complete the sweep in New York this weekend.
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14: Howie Carr.
21: 844-500-4242. And now it appears, according to the Department of Homeland, the Department of Transportation, I should say, and the Department of Homeland Security, that the Trump administration tried to take away the CDL of this illegal alien Haitian who's been flopping in Brockton. They tried to take it away, but Andrea Joy Campbell filed a lawsuit, one of her multiple lawsuits, along with all the other Democrat attorneys general in the country, against the Trump administration for trying to enforce the law and save American lives. And so while the lawsuit was pending, it probably won't prevail, the Massachusetts Registry of Motor Vehicles continued to issue driver's licenses to illegal aliens, not just driver's licenses, but CDLs, commercial driver's licenses, which enables them to operate big rigs. And this Haitian, who probably can't even speak English, had his driver's license renewed after he came in the last year of the Biden administration, claiming he was he had temporary protected status. And so now this cop is dead because of, again, the insane sanctuary policies of a Democrat state, in this case, Massachusetts. 781 says, as a CDL holder in Massachusetts, my blood alcohol limit is 0.04, not 0.08. How many illegal CDL holders can honestly comply with that restriction? How many state troopers can comply with that restriction? That state trooper at the Middlesex County DA's office, his blood alcohol content the night he killed the guy, allegedly, was 0.114. And the state police and the Middlesex County district attorney covered it up for over 2 years. Over 2 years. It took the lawyer for the dead man, the dead man's estate, over a year to even get the name of the state trooper, Quigley. It took him another 7 months to get his blood alcohol content of 0.114. They're not only taking care of illegal aliens, they're taking care of their fellow hacks. 844-500-4242. Katie, you're next with Howie Carr. Go ahead, Katie.
22: Oh, wow, Howie, hi. I didn't realize I would be that fast. So I grew up in Arlington, Massachusetts, where Maura Healey lives.
21: Now, yes.
22: Anyhow, so I just want to give an example. The Arlington police last year towed my vehicle, confiscated my plates, claimed I had no insurance, which I did. It cost me $300 cash to get it out of Finicetti's garage on Summer Street in Arlington. I contested it. I won. Didn't get my money back.
21: I knew how that story was going to, that part of the story was going to end up. Ask Karen Reed. They wrecked her car and then wouldn't fix it.
22: I met you in Woburn. I don't know, you probably don't remember me, but last month I bought one of your books. And I contested it, didn't get my money back, and I was living paycheck. I still live paycheck to paycheck. But, I mean, I needed that $300, and I had to borrow money from my sister, And then, all right, so I'll never get my money back. I've accepted that. But I've had I had a CDL license at FedEx.
21: Yeah.
22: I was there for 15 years with a hazardous endorsement, which I went to the airport with lithium batteries, explosive things.
21: HC, and hazardous cargo, as they say, right?
22: Yes. But previously, I worked at DHL for 11 years and drove a big panel van. I forget how much they weigh, but you need a CDL. And it's like a giant, giant bomb.
21: Yeah.
22: So why isn't this guy from Pennsylvania, I think, he's a terrorist.
21: Yeah,
22: not to mention illegal.
21: I know, and these illegals driving tractor trailers have killed dozens of people. One of them in Canada killed 14 kids on a bus. It was a youth hockey team. He just ran into it and killed and wiped out the entire team.
22: Was he Indian?
21: Yeah, the Indian. I mean, a lot of these people are named Singh or Singh. You know, they were into it, but it's not just the Indians. There are all kinds of people. There was somebody from Central Asia recently killed an American somewhere. I think in Indiana, and an Indian killed three people on the west coast of Florida last year, just to wipe out an entire family. It's just horrible what's going on, and the Democrats don't even want to hear about it. They don't care. I want to play this cut. This is Anna Navarro on CNN. She's complaining about this illegal alien from Houston that got killed by ICE after he tried to run him down, and so she's screaming that, you know, all these people, these Americans, this guy wasn't an American, he was an illegal alien. These Americans are being killed by ICE. And so this woman, Caroline Sunshine, I don't know who she is. She's, I guess, a Republican. She said, do you know the names of any Americans that are killed? Because there are a lot more Americans are being killed by illegal aliens than Americans being killed by ICE. I mean, hundreds, if not thousands of Americans, I dare say, were killed during the Biden years and continue to be killed by all the people he let into the country. Thousands of Americans. And they don't give a damn. But this is Anna Navarro. I believe she's from Nicaragua. She's very angry about when she's called out to name some Americans. This is on CNN, Cut 7.
0: They have made efforts to try to get the abuses and excesses of ICE out of the headlines after Minnesota, which was, I think, such an outrage for most Americans.
21: Not for me.
0: People being killed in the streets of our country.
21: The guy was carrying a gun.
0: This last case, it's not, again, something else that's not happening in a vacuum. It's the latest case that's happened. But there's been now at least 5 people killed by ICE in the streets of America.
21: Ruben Rey Martinez. Illegal aliens killed 5 people a day some days.
0: San Padre Island in Texas. Silverio Villegas Gonzalez. Keith Porter, they killed him in L.A. Renee Good and Alex Petty, they killed them in Minnesota. And now Lorenzo Salgado Araujo. There's been over...
1: Do you know the names as well of Americans who've been killed by illegal immigrants? Do you have that list,
0: I know
1: too?
0: I know some of the names. I don't have the list, but I do know some of the names.
1: What are their names? What are some of their names?
0: Listen, we have heard all of the names.
1: No, just what are some of the names?
0: This is not me doing a contest of whether you know the names or
21: yes,
0: whether
21: it
0: I know
21: is.
0: The names. I want to pronounce these names. Because I think we need to put names and faces and
1: stories. I agree. Stories, right? Absolutely.
0: Okay,
1: and to the faces of Americans who have been killed by illegal immigrants.
0: The people they killed don't have criminal records.
21: How about the Pennsylvania State Trooper? How about Lake and Riley? How about Matthew Denise in Milford a few years back? How about that 12-year-old girl in Houston who was raped and murdered by the three Tren de Agua? Venezuelan gangbangers welcomed into the nation by Joe Biden and Kamala Harris. What about all them? Do you care about them? Hell no. Hell no. Jay, next with Howie Carr. Go ahead, Jay.
4: Howie, shift the subject a little bit. The alleged assassin of Charlie Kirk may not be alleged.
21: Thanks. 844-500-5400. 844-500-4242. 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

0: 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Jared, what's the poll question? What are the results thus far?
1: Today's poll question, which you can vote in at HowieCarshow.com, is will Graham Platner really drop out of the main Senate race by 5 p.m. Monday? Yes, no, or too early to tell?
0: I'm going to say yes.
1: 49% of the audience says yes, 34% say no, 17% say it's too early to tell.
0: He may not know. He may not know what he's going to do. It may just be how much lager he gets into him. Not lager like Troy Jackson, L-O-G-G-E-R. Lager like L-A-G-E-R.

0: That could be his theme. That could be his campaign theme song. If he did, maybe it was his campaign theme song for governor, and that's why he finished so dismally. But that's it. 844-500-4242. Scott, you're next with Howie Carr. Go ahead, Scott.
1: Hey, Howie, I got a quick question for you regarding CDL licenses. Is there any liability with these companies that are who's hiring these people? Is there any liability? Is there any way that these poor families can go after these companies that are hiring?
0: You know, that's a good question. I don't know the answer to that. I think they try to sue, but these companies file for bankruptcy. Remember when the Marines were wiped out by the Ukrainian, I believe, or Russian, who was driving drunk up in New Hampshire, and he wiped out seven ex-Marines. Remember that? And it turns out he had committed crimes and had drunk driving and all sorts of traffic violations all over the place. I think the families all tried to sue, and the company just went out of business, Scott. But that's a really good question.
1: Yeah. Well, thanks, Howie. I just wish there was some recourse for these poor families and losing their loved ones, because it's just a tragedy and there's no responsibility out there.
0: Right. Right. And it was all preventable, you know, and then they always say, well, how, so what if illegal aliens are killing Americans? How many Americans are killing other Americans? Well, that's a problem, obviously, if anybody kills anybody else, but these people should not even be in the country. And especially they should not be in the country just living on welfare, which most of them are. So why are they here living on welfare, not doing anything except committing crimes? 844-500-4242. Tom, you're next with Howie Carr. Go ahead, Tom.
2: Yeah, Howie, 2 points. Number one, people have to call up State Attorney General Andrea Campbell and give her an earful. The other point is, I'm a former Class B CDL license holder, and my license to renew was not allowed because of the fact I went to the Philippines. I had a bout of vertigo over there. I came back, talked to my cardiologist at Mass General about this, and then 6 months later at my second home in West Virginia, I was at one of the most rural health clinics getting my CDL medical card test. And the nurse looked at my record and she said, "Mr. Fuller, I cannot renew this." I go, "Why?" And she said, "You reported getting vertigo." And I said, "Well, I'm not suffering from it now." She said, "Look, if you get into an accident, my license gets revoked." She said, "I cannot do this. I'm a single mother. I have two children to raise." And it pisses me off to find out some slob from a third world country is given a CDL and is held to a different standard than I am. And trust me, my state rep, Michelle Dubois, a Democrat moonbat who voted in favor of allowing illegals to get driver's licenses out of compassion. And the thing is that in where I live in Brockton, I have a friend who's a Brockton cop who informed me that, yes, the undocumented immigrants get their insurance. It's SR-22 insurance. And they get maybe 1 month or 2 months. And for the rest of the year, they let it expire until it comes time to re-register their motor vehicle. They go back into the registry and go through the process again. Countries like Haiti do not have driving records. Okay? Maybe England does, but Zimbabwe, no. El Salvador, no. And at some point, people just have to wake up and realize that you're treated differently than an illegal alien.
0: I know. I think most of us. I think most people know that at this point, Tom. You know, I mean, we've all had our own run-ins, like you have, or we've certainly read about them, and we know that they get a pass on everything, and we don't. And they, you know, you can't have a dual system of justice in any society, even one as civilized as the United States of America used to be before 1965. You can't have a dual system of justice, because if one group of people doesn't have to obey the laws, in short order, nobody is going to obey the laws. And that's what's happening in the U.S. Thanks for the call, Tom. 844-500-4242. Ron, you're next with Howie Carr. Go ahead, Ron.
3: Hi, Howie. A little while ago, you were talking about they don't even want to arrest the illegal aliens because they're not going to show up for court. It's a waste of money. It costs all that extra money.
0: Yes.
3: What's it going to take to have them arrested, held, and expedite the court date for you the next day? Get them the hell out, expedite everything. You know, you'll save money in the long run.
0: They don't, but Ron, here's the thing. The state court system in Massachusetts and many other states, they don't want to get rid of them. Did you hear what I was just reading about the guy who the Guyanese illegal alien who tried to burn down two churches this week in New York? He's got seven pending arson charges against him. He's got assault and battery, and not with a deadly weapon, just assault and battery with an axe. They don't want to let him go. They don't want him to get him out of the country. They want to keep him here. It's good for the Democrats. For some reason, they've decided it's good to have foreign criminals roaming the streets attacking American citizens, Ron.
3: But I think they're all liberals making these decisions. Are there some Republicans that can stand on them and go, you know, one step further and make it happen?
0: There aren't any Republicans. There are very few Republicans left in places like Massachusetts and New York. They've all fled. Because they, you know, a law-abiding citizen doesn't want to be supporting this kind of lawless criminal welfare state with where you're coddling foreign criminals, and so they're outvoted. There are very few Republican candidates for the legislature. There are very few Republicans actually for statewide office this year in Massachusetts. And it's just a mess. And so the worse it gets, the more the productive citizens flee, and then the situation gets out of control. It's a downward spiral. I'm Howie Carr.
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6: 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An East Boston man is suing ICE, saying officers detained him on his way to work, kept him in an overcrowded room for 2 days, and then stole hundreds of dollars in cash from him. Brigham and Women's Nurses are set to go back to work Monday following their strike and being locked out by the hospital. And the Red Sox won their ninth straight game on Sunday, rallying to beat the Mets 3-2 in 10 innings, and over 1,000 people found their spot on the Common to watch the Sox pick up the win.
7: This is the Out of the Park event. This is a once-a-year thing. We do this right around this time every year.
8: Over 1,000 people set up lawn chairs and blankets right in front of a big screen set up. Riley Grindle with the Red Sox fan and youth engagement staff tells me they had 1,500 food vouchers that went fast.
6: That was WBZ's Emma Friedman reporting. The Red Sox returned to action Friday afternoon against the Rays at Fenway.
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0: Laverna, less lethal pistol. It's Howie Carr.
1: 844-500-4242. Fox is just running video of some of these losers from Maine. They're not trying in the governor's race. That are Bellows and Dr. COVID and Troy Jackson, the logger man. I'm a loser. And they got a second chance. 617 has a good point. The earlier caller said, "What can't the family sue that, you know, these illegals driving around, you know, and killing Americans?" He had a legal CDL, no liability for trucking company. Yeah, they would make the argument. The trucking company would say, "Hey, look, he had a legal CDL. You know, so what if the Trump administration had said that he couldn't be driving?" The Democrats, the AGs, the attorneys general, were appealing the order by the Department of Transportation, and so it was in court, and so they still had the right, or claimed they had the right, to issue these driver's licenses to these primitive savages, and that's what happened. And so they're not going to get anything, unfortunately. You want another one? I got a million of these today. This is from Libs of TikTok. DHS, Homeland Security, confirms to us that the driver of a semi-truck which ran a red light in Richland, Washington, killing a woman, is Michael Tekesti Osgodom, who was granted citizenship by Joe Biden in 2022. So Teresa Weirs, 58, was a beloved grandmother and mother. They put a notice online. Before the accident yesterday, her daughter put this up. She had stopped at 7-Eleven to get my daughter and her other five children Slurpees because grandma would never come without a surprise for her grandbabies. She got back in the car and drove to a stoplight in Richland, Washington. When the light turned green, she began to turn left, and that's when the Joe Biden naturalized citizen struck her. My mom was instantly gone. Joe Biden could not be reached for comment, and even if he could have been, he didn't give a bleep. Jim, you're next with Howie Carr. Go ahead, Jim.
2: Hi, Howie. How you doing?
1: Good.
2: Two things. First of all, the states that are issuing these CDL license to illegals that haven't taken a test, I haven't heard from the Teamsters what they think about it. And also with Plattner, we're all a feminist. When he drops out of the race, are they going to bring him up for charges? And we're the feminists. That's all I have to say.
1: The feminists, they're in the same place as the Mothers Against Drunk Drivers when these illegals kill people driving drunk. They don't care. You know, it's all about politics. You know, if you're on... if you're on Team TDS, you get a total pass. 844-500-4242. Thanks for the call. Here's another one. This is from the U.S. Attorney's Office this morning in Boston. Suspected Dominican national charged with possession with intent to distribute fentanyl analogs, synthetic fentanyl. I thought fentanyl itself was synthetic. Healthcare benefit fraud and aggravated identity theft. A Dominican? Stealing welfare money? Surely some mistake. John Doe. I call him Juan Doe. An individual whose identity is unknown but has allegedly been residing in the United States since at least 2004 was charged with possession with intent to distribute the fentanyl analog. Well, healthcare benefit fraud and aggravated identity theft. He used the stolen identity of a U.S. citizen, including the citizen's Social Security number, in order to obtain welfare. He obtained over $30,000 in MassHealth Medicaid benefits using his stolen identity. The Dominican savage also allegedly committed prior drug offenses in the name of the U.S. citizen, including federal convictions in April 2015 in the District of Massachusetts for possession with intent to distribute heroin and conspiracy, for which he received a two-year sentence. That was during the Obama administration. And in January 2025, state convictions with under Andrea Joy Campbell and Mara Healey, and with Biden as president, for drug possession and distribution, for which the defendant, Juan Doe, received a six-month sentence. Bill, you're next with Howie Carr. Go ahead, Bill.
3: Hey, Howie. I'm a Maine transplant, but grown and bred in suburban Chicago.

0: get into trouble. Obviously, the registry's got a lot to do with it, and the state has a lot to do with it. Why should we be paying our taxes for them to be doing illegal things? Can't we sue the registry and the state and the local, the mayor and stuff like that?
1: Because I think they have immunity or qualified immunity, like the cops, you know?
0: That's got to change. I mean, this is ridiculous. We shouldn't be paying taxes for something that we didn't vote for.
1: Well, the thing is that, unfortunately, in 2022, John, with the Republican Party in total chaos under the Kool-Aid cult, the driver's licenses for illegal aliens were passed very narrowly, but it passed.
0: Unbelievable.
1: I know.
0: All right.
1: It's terrible. People text me and say, how did it pass? I don't know a single person who voted for it. I don't either, actually. But it passed. And I don't think it was a stolen election. The Mass Teachers Association was out getting votes for the so-called millionaires tax because they spent $20 million to get that referendum passed. The Mass Teachers Association, those hacks, those anti-Semitic hacks get $1 billion a year forever because they spent $20 million just harvesting ballots, calling up and saying, hi, you got an absentee ballot. Are you going to vote for a fair share for millionaires? Yeah. Oh, yeah. Oh, we'll pick up your ballot for you. And by the way, be sure to vote to give driver's licenses to illegal aliens, because that'll make it easier for them to drive to the welfare office. George, you're next with Howie Carr. Go ahead, George.
2: Hi, Howie. How are you?
1: Hi. Good.
2: I just want to let you know at least one person in your audience got the reference to Monty Python's Lumberjack song.
1: I think a lot of people did, George.
2: Well, I love it as a campaign song for that guy's name.
1: Yeah, I mean, that's what he's running on. He's running. He's a logger. It's on his stickers, not stickers, but his signs. It's on his signs. Logger. You know what?
3: He's okay.
1: Is anyone running as a Pilsner or a Stout or an IPA, or is it just a logger?
2: Right. So I love the progression of the song where he ends up, I like dressing up in women's clothes.
1: That helps you in a Democrat primary in any state in the union now.
2: Yeah, that's right when I think about it. It probably, that'd be their dog whistle.
1: Thanks for the call, George. Susie Q, you're next. Is this the Susie Q who had the story yesterday that everybody loved?
4: Oh, my 68 Mustang. Oh, yes. Yes, that's me. But I have a fabulous illegal alien story. 4 years ago, I ordered some fencing, some old-fashioned fencing. You know, the Chris Garcia stuff down in the South? Well, the only place you can get it in the United States is Idaho. So I had it shipped to Maine, this big pallet. One day I looked, and it's by the side of the road. They didn't drive my door yet, which is huge. It's all hot top. We have heavy equipment here. So we went up. My husband went up. They didn't. There was two of them. Not one drop of English did they speak. And my husband's trying to explain to them to come to the in through the door yet. And what they did is they're on their cell phone, and someone in Idaho is telling them what to do in Spanish. So Larry's driving them through the two big pine trees, right? He's explaining to them how to get in. Next thing we know, they had two brand new excavators that were going up north. They took half of the top of the excavator right off, completely off. They got in the dooryard, and when you bring pieces of equipment, you're supposed to have a forklift. They didn't have a forklift to unload all my fencing. And we're trying to explain to them how you're going to get it off. Luckily, we had a tractor. My husband had to do it. So, meantime, Larry's trying to explain what Major Skip said. No English. No English. We finally got it unloaded. I honestly don't know how they made it from all the way from Idaho.
1: That's what I was just thinking. It's not like they were next door in the town next door.
4: And when they left, Larry says, where are you going? He's explaining to him, you've ruined half of this. This is like a $500, $1,000, you know what I mean, piece of equipment. And they kept saying,

0: no English, no English. Larry just shook his head, and we're laughing. I honestly don't know how they ever made it. It was awful. But I got my fence okay, but there's my story.
1: Thank you, Susie Q. We appreciate it. Call in again. Imagine a scenario where you or your loved ones face a threat. Your first instinct might be to resort to lethal force, but it's crucial to consider a safer, less lethal alternative first to avoid the legal complications associated with firearms. Introducing Byrna. Byrna's less lethal pistol launcher. 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Remaining calm, Adam dialed 911 and armed himself with his Byrna launcher. He aimed the laser at the aggressor's chest, which immediately de-escalated the situation. The hostile driver returned to his vehicle and awaited the police. The officers confirmed that Adam's non-lethal response was perfectly judged and handled. 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I'm Howie Carr.
2: Howie Carr will return.
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0: is back.
1: The Maine Democrats are trying to spin this disaster. It's another celebration of democracy to replace Plattner, even though Plattner is still the candidate as of this moment, and is going to be for at least the weekend, apparently, because he hasn't gotten out yet. This is from Kimberly Strassel in the Wall Street Journal. The Maine Democrat Party is frantically spinning its plan for a complex convention, complete with delegates chosen by county committees and other features mimicking democracy. This is all nonsense. The party quickly killed a plan to have a true caucus, which would have given voters a new say. The decision will be made by insiders, apparently the same progressive poobahs who just blew up the Democrats' Maine race in monumental, humiliating fashion. And they are demanding, that Washington insiders not pick our senators. That's a demand from Jordan Wood. I guess he's running. He's not going to win, but he's running. He's 36 and he's a congressional aide. Oh, he's got even less experience than Graham Plattner did. But he's angry. He's angry. Michael, you're next with Howie Carr. Go ahead, Michael.
2: Howie, thank you. Hey, real quick, as a retired Marine, there is no such thing as an ex-Marine. We are all Marines. We're still Marines. But nonetheless, no such thing as an ex-Marine or former Marine. Real quick, CDL driver for 27 years, all straight up legal. You know, I don't know what needs to happen. And I appreciate so much what you present to us daily, what Joe Pags, what some of these others present to us, the stories that are truly taking place in this country. And, you know, I feel in my heart so bad for these families that have lost a dear loved one due to an illegal alien, whether they're driving a semi or not, doing something else, like you mentioned with the Tren de Aragua. The only thing I can say is we're coming to a point, and we're coming to a critical point in this country where I think the families of these victims need to start stepping up. And like you said, the state patrol down in Mass, the you know, a lot of them are good. Don't get me wrong. A lot of them are good, honest officers, but there are the exceptions, and those people need to be dealt with, I guess, in a manner.
1: And their bosses, especially, ultimately the governor is the boss of the state police, and she doesn't want them arresting illegal aliens. And, you know, in return for doing her bidding, she protects them, like when they get involved in a barroom brawl in Quincy. Their names aren't even released. I'm Howie Carr.
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13: Longtime U.S. Senator from Kentucky Mitch McConnell's released a statement following rumors of serious health issues surrounding the 84-year-old lawmaker. McConnell's office released a picture of the senator smiling in a hospital chair, saying that he went to the hospital for a fall last month and was then diagnosed with pneumonia. He says he won't be coming back to the Senate floor to vote just yet, but is not taking a break from the business of the Senate. President Trump says Senator Lindsey Graham was like a member of the family to him. The president mourned the death of Graham on NBC's Meet the Press, on which the South Carolina Republican had been scheduled to appear Sunday morning. Lawmakers from both sides of the aisle are paying tribute to their late colleague. California Democratic Senator Adam Schiff calls Graham larger than life and called his passing a giant loss for Congress. There's a threat of flash floods looming over millions across the U.S. today. Details from Lisa Carton.
14: Flood watches are in effect from Tennessee to Kentucky, as well as parts of West Virginia, Virginia, and the Carolinas. Damaging winds and heavy rainfall are expected to be the main threats across parts of the region. This comes after Missouri was slammed with catastrophic flooding after rounds of heavy rain. Hundreds had to be rescued across the state, while one person was found dead after being swept away by floodwaters. I'm Lisa Carton.
13: The U.S. is insisting the Strait of Hormuz remains open despite Iran declaring it's closed. U.S. Central Command says traffic is flowing through the key waterway. In an ex post Sunday morning, U.S. Central Command said traffic is flowing through the key waterway, adding that U.S. forces are positioned and prepared to ensure freedom of navigation. This after Iran said the strait is closed until further notice. The World Cup semifinal rounds are almost here. France and Spain will kick off from Arlington, Texas on Tuesday, and Lionel Messi and Argentina continue their World Cup title defense against Jude Bellingham's England squad. They'll play in Atlanta Wednesday. I'm Scott Carr.
15: I'm Dan Watkins with a quick check of the stories trending on WBZ News Radio 1030. Nurses behind the largest nursing strike in Massachusetts history are set to go back to work on Monday. WBZ's Heil Schaffel caught the tail end of the picketing.
16: Hundreds of nurses from the hospital and many others made as much noise as possible, demanding that Mass General Brigham return to the bargaining table. Kelly Morgan, a union rep, said other hospitals and unions in Greater Boston are watching the outcome of this strike to see where the cards fall.
17: We are trying to set the pace and set the trend so that this doesn't have to happen to another hospital.
16: Picketing nurses are asking for better wages.
15: An investigation's underway after three people were stabbed in New Bedford Saturday night during the Wailing City Festival at Buttonwood Park. And the Red Sox head into the All-Star break winners of nine straight games after beating the Mets 3-2 in 10 innings on Sunday to complete the sweep in New York this weekend.
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1: Welcome to the Howie Carr Show, 844-500-4242, 844-500-4242. 774 says, I was a dock manager. This CDL mess is huge. We had drivers, mostly Indians, who had one license and three people to drive in shifts. I mean, in other words, there's no law for illegal aliens in these trucks. And I love it. I just was looking at the Wall Street Journal during the break. This story at the bottom of the news, one of the news sections. Regulator warns robo-taxis present a danger to the public. I'm sure they do. But I don't think they present as much of a danger to the public as illegal aliens from third world countries who don't speak English and don't give a bleep about any of the laws driving 18-wheelers, tractor-trailers. 844-500-4242. If you get in a serious jam, is it better to be an illegal alien or a Kennedy? I think at this point it's better to be an illegal alien. I think illegal alien is about the best thing you could say. If you ever get jammed up, just say, I'm not an American. You know I'm not an American citizen. I'm here illegally. And I'm on welfare. Maybe we should have, like, maybe that should be a new thing. Instead of, fabricated fake driver's licenses, fake welfare cards to prove you're an illegal alien. 844-500-4242. John from New York, you're next with Howie Carr. Go ahead, John.
0: Howie, pretty quiet week this week in the market, but overall, we had a couple companies report today. Pepsi reported, no sales there because the GLP-1 drugs are really slowing the business down. Kind of interesting, actually. My one daughter works in the deodorant business, and she said these drugs that have come out cause people to stink more when they go on them.
1: Really? So,
0: yeah, it's interesting. She goes, it's great for our business because people get odors.
1: Yeah.
0: Your body drops like 70 pounds or something like that, and it's not used to it. All kinds of crazy things happen in the body, but that's something I never would have predicted. But it actually increases deodorant sales. So if you're in the deodorant sales,
1: I did not know that. You know, I saw a story today saying that Dairy Queen is having some problems. And, it's owned by Berkshire Hathaway, and they're shutting down all kinds of Dairy Queens everywhere. I would have thought Dairy Queens would be somewhat immune to seismic shifts in the restaurant industry, wouldn't you?
0: Yeah, you would think, but, I mean, these GLP-1 drugs, like I said, the weight loss is so massive when people go on them, and you got to keep in mind that a lot of these people that went on these drugs, and they have to stay on them, too, for quite a number of years to kick the habit, if you will. So it could be a longer-term trend, but it also affects sales of the fast food restaurants. Pepsi, of course, sells soft drinks, right?
1: And Frito-Lay. They own Frito-Lay, right?
0: Frito-Lay.
1: Yeah. So they're into all the unhealthy stuff.
0: Yeah, exactly.
1: I like it, but it's not really good for you. I mean, I'm more into the chips than I am into the soft drinks.
0: Yeah, no, it's hard, but you try and explain it to people. You think they'd be doing better, but Pepsi reported their sales today. They were kind of crappy, quite frankly. And a lot of these companies that sell snacks are under pressure. So if you own them, like I say, I really haven't liked the market for a couple months now. I've become more negative on it for two reasons. The market's up in price a lot. Generically, a lot of it's these AI stocks, but a lot of other stocks have sort of ridden the coattails of the AI trade going up.
1: Yeah.
0: So I think people, again, I've been just advising people, if you have a stock portfolio, it's okay to call your broker, even if it's slow out, and ask them, hey, how do you think I'm doing here? Do you think I should lighten up on my positions? But it's a good idea to keep your finger on the pulse, if you will, and just be careful out there now, because we are at 7,500, and looks to me like the stock market ought to be 1,000 points lower. That doesn't mean it's going to go lower, but it just means the risks are a lot higher than they were at the beginning of the year.
1: What do you think is going to happen with the oil, though? I mean, it's just the uncertainty in the Middle East. I mean, they didn't hit anything in Iran last night, and then I realized it's Thursday going into Friday. And so it's probably more likely Trump really worries, as do we all, I think, about the markets. And so if they're going to hit them again, they're probably going to start hitting them tonight, right? And what is that going to do? I mean, how much pounding? I'm starting to read stories now saying the Iranian grip on the Strait of Hormuz is starting to weaken because, they're just getting pounded night after night so bad.
0: Yeah, I think I think it's true. And I think if oil would have went up, it would have went up already. Although I said to a friend of mine, a Trump hater, when oil earlier this year was up, I said oil's not going to be above $75, $80 a barrel by the time this ends. And we're at $71.51 is where we closed the day out. The problem is the refineries now in Russia, this refinery that was hit in Russia was like 1,000 miles across the border.
1: Right.
0: That's how effective the drones are. So, I mean, who the hell knows what's going to happen to oil, but certainly, you know, I think it's in a range here, but at $71.50, I'd be more of a buyer of oil. It's probably got $10 of downside, but if things really unravel in the Mideast, we could go back up to $120, so I'd be more a buyer here at $71.
1: Yeah, I'm a lot more interested in oil than I am in Pepsi, you know?
0: Yeah. Yeah, well, it's definitely, but again, it's all impacted by you know, in a way, the same thing, right? Pepsi's down because the GLP-1 drugs, people are getting more healthy, but it's going to cost them more to buy Pepsi now because they got to raise the price. They got to raise the price to cover for all the people that aren't buying Pepsi.
1: I saw another interesting. I always like reading on Fridays the Manchin section in the Wall Street Journal. It's always something interesting or at least amusing in there. And today they're saying that the price of real estate in San Francisco and the Bay Area is going up again because of AI stocks. But you get further away from San Francisco, further away from Silicon Valley, for lack of a better term, I guess, even now. And the prices in California are starting to plummet.
0: Yeah, if you don't live in an area like where the AI is going on directly, there's just no bid for housing. You look at Texas, and again, I follow a lot of what Warren Buffett does. I don't follow him 100%, but he's got $400 billion in cash right now. It's just building up, and he's bought a few home builders.
1: Yeah.
0: And that's probably one of the cheapest sectors in the market right now because nobody believes they're going to be able to sell homes anymore. Of course, it's not true. Mortgage rates are just simply too high. They've got to come down. I've been saying that for about a year or two. And eventually, I think mortgage rates will come down 75 or 100 basis points, and that's going to make a huge difference in housing because the main cost of housing is the cost of the mortgage. So I think that sector over time will do better.
1: Yeah, I can't say that I find it very depressing that the price of housing is coming down. I mean, I think that's probably a good thing for society, isn't it?
0: Well, yeah, and in fact, you know, there's been work out of the Federal Reserve, and I don't trust everything they do, but it suggests that 20 to 30% of the price increases since the pandemic started.
1: Yeah,
0: I hate to get back to the pandemic, but since the pandemic started, we're basically due to the illegal aliens
1: right.
0: who are in buying houses that they don't have the money for.
1: Yeah. Yeah. I mean, we were building up a bubble again, just like, you know, just like the before the crash in 2007, 2008. How about the check if gold and silver is still okay, says 201.
0: That's a good question. I'm glad you brought that up. I actually like gold and I like silver. And on any weakness, and China looks like it's getting really weak. I mean, it's interesting. They're trying to stimulate their economy, but it's not working. They're still coming off the real estate bubble over there. But if you get any kind of easing in rates, the market for housing, particularly in areas like Texas that aren't affected by the bad economic policies, they're going to do a lot better. So to the extent you can get involved in real estate, South Florida, as you know, the prices are way down.
1: Right.
0: Particularly if you go on the Gulf. If you go on the Gulf Coast, I mean, you could scoop up so many condos. It's amazing. That area is just because of the hurricanes and stuff like that. So if you had an area and you were looking to go to Florida or North Carolina to buy property, those markets have definitely turned around and they're kind of reaching the bottom. But just remember, bid low. And bid often if you can, because there's plenty of property.
1: That's real basic advice, John. Bid low.
0: Yeah.
1: Joe Biden never heard that, and none of the Democrats ever heard that, but most of the rest of us did at a fairly early age.
0: Right, exactly. I know, I hate to break the tie to contrarian, but you know, you definitely want to bid low if you can.
1: Yeah, whatever the market will bear. That's what the property or any other damn thing is worth. All right, John. Thank you for thanks for checking in. We appreciate it. And hey, but did you see that they took out the bridge between Iran and China? That was pretty interesting, I thought.
0: Yeah, yeah. There's a lot of moving pieces, I'll tell you, in the world right now besides the Iran conflict. So if the Iran conflict doesn't blow up too much, then we'll be okay. But I'm just worried that they're going to pull some sort of stunt before the election that could really drive up prices. And this refinery that was taken out today, it got very little publicity. But it's more bad news because if we're short one thing in the world, it's refinery capacity. And I think that was pretty bad, but nobody seems to care right now.
1: I see a Nigerian has been building refineries, and they say, they got another story in the Wall Street Journal today that he's made billions because he bet that they were going to need more refining capacity. And it's and boy, did this bet pay off for him.
0: Yeah, he cleaned up, yeah. So it's, if you can buy a refinery, if you got some extra cash, go for it, I would say. You'll make some money.
1: Right. Only you'll need to spend 10 years in court getting EPA permits if you're in a blue state, and probably even if you're in a red state too, because the conservationists they all come out to try to stop fossil fuels. I don't know what they want to save. Thanks for the call, John. Thanks for checking in. I appreciate it all the time. We love hearing from you. 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
1: 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Jared, what's the poll question? What are the results thus far?
2: Today's poll question, which you can vote in at HowieCarrShow.com, is will Graham Plattner really drop out of the main Senate race by 5 p.m. Monday? Yes, no, or too early to tell?
1: I'm going to say yes.
2: 49% of the audience.
1: It's not moving up, is it?
2: It is not. They say yes. 36% say no, and 15% say it's too early to tell.
1: All right. 844-500-4242. You know, I've discovered one thing today. There's a new dismissive phrase that or word that the Democrats are using for any Democrat that they hate. Trumpian. The people are saying David Axelrod, who was the coat holder for or the brains behind Barack Obama, he said Plattner's video was terrible. It was Trumpian. And then this
3: everybody's always blaming me for everything.
1: And then this this guy in Michigan, Abdul Al Said, you know the Egyptian. He's an Egyptian, right, Steve Martin? Thought we had it. Where is he?
4: He's an Egyptian.
1: He's an Egyptian. Like,
4: he's an Egyptian.
1: Like King Tut.
4: He's an Egyptian.
1: He's not releasing his taxes. The primary is August 4th, and he said, oh, I'll need until August 15th to release my taxes. Oh, how very convenient. So his opponent is saying, this is very Trumpian that you won't release your taxes. So from now, just be prepared. This is the new this the new way to denigrate any Democrat that they disagree with. Trumpian. Tom,
4: he's an Egyptian.
1: Tim, you're next with Howie Carr. Go ahead, Tim.
5: Yeah, hey Howie, great show today.
1: Thanks.
5: I can address the legal thing on the liability. What's happening? I'm enrolled at Nets in Pawtucket. I've been there since last November. First of all, my training to be a CDLA has been incredibly rigorous, and I've got great instructors. In fact, I failed the you get six bites of the apple. I failed in Stoughton, and all the state troopers now have to wear body cams. Well, I mean,
1: I'll bet they do. You know what? That's a good thing, isn't it, Tim, considering what happened before?
5: Right, and so what happened when I was, you know, because it really, if I ever hear someone tell me, you know, like with a Harvard degree or something, say, oh, yeah, driving your truck's easy. Guys, shut up. You don't know what the hell you're talking about. It's a very, very rigorous training program I've been in since November. But the other thing I wanted to kind of save you some time, I forget the name of the court case. That the fly-by-night, like I know, because I'm following the industry, because I'm going to work in it when I get my CDLA this month. And so the Indian drivers have brought over non-domicile. It means they were literally sleeping in the back of their cabs.
1: Right.
5: And they would defecate and urinate in buckets and throw them side of the road. It was just really gross. Yeah, I'm not making this up. But what was happening, these CDL drivers were undercutting American transportation companies, right, like Schneider.
1: Like construction workers or like roofers or industry.
5: Exactly. But the Supreme Court held this spring, we're all talking about it again, I forget the name of the case, you're going to have your staff look it up. I think it was 9-0. They said that these transportation companies can now be held legally liable for death, injury, and
1: you damage. Mean even if they have a phony baloney license issued out of Stoughton, Massachusetts, by the state police,
5: right?
1: Yeah,
5: do the things that the states aren't doing. That's correct.
1: I'm glad. You know, I mean, they shouldn't be driving, and they're killing so many people. And again, it's crazy that they're worried about robo-taxis. I mean, how many people have robo-taxis killed? I'm not saying they're not unsafe, but I think they're less of a menace than these illegal alien truck drivers that don't know what the hell they're doing. And I'm happy to hear that they're wearing body cams down in Stoughton, giving out the CDLs. I'm Howie Carr.
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8: Dan Watkins with a quick check of the stories trending on WBZ News Radio 1030. An East Boston man is suing ICE, saying officers detained him on his way to work, kept him in an overcrowded room for 2 days, and then stole hundreds of dollars in cash from him. Brigham and Women's nurses are set to go back to work Monday following their strike and being locked out by the hospital. And the Red Sox won their ninth straight game on Sunday, rallying to beat the Mets 3-2 in 10 innings, and over 1,000 people found their spot on the common to watch the Sox pick up the win.
9: This is the out-of-the-park event. This is a once-a-year thing. We do this right around this time every year.
10: Over 1,000 people set up lawn chairs and blankets right in front of a big screen set up. Riley Grendel with the Red Sox fan and youth engagement staff tells me they had 1,500 food vouchers that went fast.
8: That was WBZ's Emma Friedman reporting. The Red Sox returned to action Friday afternoon against the Rays at Fenway. I'm Dan Watkins.
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19: Live from the Byrna Less Lethal Pistol Studio, it's Howie Carr.
1: Justin from Boyle's Body Works in Arlington says, I don't want robo-taxis or illegal aliens driving trucks. Yeah, that would be my preference, too, Justin. Neither robo-taxis nor illegal aliens in the trucks. I just think so far the illegal aliens in the trucks have killed a lot more than the robo-taxis have. 978, Howie, don't know if you saw the story about the UMass Lowell soccer goalie who was killed by one of these foreign truck drivers. His life was just taken from him. He had such a bright future. Yeah, we talked about that a couple of days ago. He was he was one of these guys who'd been on a few soccer teams. You know, they all move around. All the good athletes now, not just football and basketball. And he hadn't played a game yet, and he was going to probably be the starting goalie for the Riverhawks, and he got killed by an Uzbekistani driver or some such Central Asian like that. Just a disaster. All this is a disaster. Speaking of disasters, in Lewiston, Maine, we've gotten texts about it for the last hour or so. This is from the Maine Wire, a tweet. Developing absolute chaos outside the mosque in Lewiston after mosque attendees reportedly attempted to prevent someone from walking their dog on the public sidewalk. Better not try that with Roscoe. That's all I got to say. This allegedly led to the driver of the below Prius, they got a picture, drawing a knife against an employee at a neighboring business. Police responded with their guns drawn. We are rushing to the scene to confirm details. So the man who allegedly pulled the knife was arrested. And so John Featherston, the reporter who's sometimes on the show from the Maine Wire, he was there. While he was being detained, this is the guy that they arrested. Multiple mosque attendees swarmed to Featherston to call him racist. Meanwhile, threatened by mosque attendee minutes after another mosque attendee was arrested for pulling a knife on a local business owner. Featherston has had two separate death threats today, by the way. Someone from Camden got his number, called him, screamed at him for 2 minutes, and threatened to take care of him so he wouldn't report again. Wow. Nobody from the Portland Press Herald ever gets death threats about their reporting, because nobody ever reads anything, because nobody's bought the paper in, what, how many years? Maine Wire reporters have also been physically assaulted 9 or 10 times over the last few months. Not a peep from the Maine Press Association. Is there a Maine Press Association? You got to be doing your job to get threatened. That's the whole thing. 844-500-4242. John, you're next with Howie Carr. Go ahead, John.
5: Hey, Howie. I've been driving truck for 35 years, and everybody's talking about how they're giving these CDLs to truck drivers, but what about these big box trucks, for one? And two, school buses are CDL. And I see them. I get bus drivers with a full load of kids on. I can't tell you how many times they pulled out in front of me.
1: Yeah.
5: And I mean, waiting till the last minute.
1: Well, I think a lot of the people that are driving those school buses are illegal aliens, or they just came over 2 weeks ago. You know, the one kid was killed in Hyde Park or Mattapan last year, and they kept it very secret who the guy was, and they finally released his name, but wouldn't release his immigration status.
5: Jeez, yeah, I would say a good chunk, probably 90% of the Boston City school bus drivers are probably illegal.
1: Yet another reason not to put your kid in the Boston public schools. Probably the number of students going to the Boston schools is probably lower than it has been in like 125 years, because nobody sends their kids to the schools. And you see the by the way, the superintendent that came out the other day, her husband injured himself. He's older and he broke his ankle or something. And she has a house in Boston that doesn't have a first floor bathroom accessible, whatever. And so she's living on the Cape. She's running the Boston Public Schools from the Cape. And it's not even COVID time anymore. Thanks for the call, John. Tom, you're next with Howie Carr. Go ahead, Tom.
16: Hey, Howie.
1: Hi.
16: I got a good story. A friend of mine, I've got my CDL. I've had it for about 10 years. And a friend of mine, retired cop, nice guy, legal as hell, greatest guy you'd ever want to meet in your life. He learned how to drive. He did very well. Did very well the whole nine yards. So I take him up in a truck to get a Class B. That's all he wanted was a Class B. He gets in the truck. The trooper climbs in the truck. I'm sitting there watching. And the truck moves about 5 feet, stops. The trooper gets out. My buddy gets out and says he failed me. He moved 5 feet, and he failed him.
1: Was this in Stoughton?
16: No, this was in when they used to do them on at the Otis or
1: Cape Cod. Oh, okay. Yeah, I mean, you know, Stoughton, you could see why they would be kind of, you know, sticklers, considering some of them are in jail now, right?
16: Years ago. This was years ago.
1: Really?
16: This was about 4 or 5 years ago. He finally ended up getting his CDL when he went up for the second time. But the guy let him drive 5 feet. And he failed him. But if he was a different ethnicity or...
1: protected class. Yeah.
16: I beat you to it.
1: Yeah. No, it's... Yeah. This is what's crazy. I mean, there's a double standard here. And, you know, they used to say, oh, the illegal aliens, they're living in the shadows. They can't come out. They're afraid. They have more rights than citizens do now. And to a very large degree. Thanks for the call, Tom. 844-500-4242. People are talking about what's going on in Lewiston. 781, Governor Waltz is looking to attract new illegal immigrants to Minnesota since the recent deportation. All will be pardoned if arrested. He's making that up. Paul, you're next with Howie Carr. Go ahead, Paul.
20: Hey, Howie. How are you doing?
1: Good.
20: Great show, man.
1: Thanks.
20: Listen, what do you think about this Graham Plattner blackmailing the DNC, holding out so long, waiting for a big payday to get out?
1: How are they going to get him the money legally? That's my question. You know, it's got to be legal graft. You got to give him a big book contract or an anchor job like they gave Al Sharpton on MSDNC 13. You know, what are they going to give him, Paul?
20: Well, that's what I'm saying. Maybe he's holding out. He's saying, "Hey, I want this anchor or whatever." I just think he's holding out to the last minute.
1: I do too.
20: And they say, "Okay, we're going to give you this."
1: You know, how would you love to be these? They're all jerks that are trying to get the nomination. But how would you like to be these people? They're going to have to work their ass off all weekend trying to suck up to all these people. These big feet in Maine who are going to make the decision, and you don't even know if there's going to be an opening or not, Paul. It's got to be frustrating as hell.
20: Yeah, it does.
1: But it couldn't have happened to a nicer bunch of people, could it? Shanna and...

0: world, bleep hole in the world is, they're not sending us their best, as the president so famously said.
1: I know, but Mexico could have choked them off and not let them come in. It would have been a whole lot easier for Mexico to do it than for our large border. And then the other thing is, I don't know, maybe these truckers could chime in on this, but, you know, you have tolls and you have weigh stations, so I wonder if the transportation department can turn around and pull all these truckers over and check them out.
0: Great minds are thinking alike. I just saw a story about that today, Richard, that they're, you know, obviously they can't do it in all the woke blue states, because Mara Healey and Andrea Campbell and the rest want them on, they want them on the highway killing Americans. But, in the red states, yeah, that seems like a perfect thing, right? If you're in Indiana or Florida or Kansas somewhere, you know, you just put the ICE people there at the weigh stations, and you just check out their all of their IDs in addition to their manifests or whatever they call the the description of the load and what the weight is. I'm all for that, Richard. Get them off the road. Thanks for the call. 84, and they always say, oh, it'll decimate the industry. Decimate the industry. They just raise the pay, and they'll be, and people will take the jobs. That's all you got to do. And it's a hell of a lot better to have Americans driving who know what they're doing than to have these illegal aliens who know that they're going to get away with anything in a state like Massachusetts. 844-500-4242. Nick, you're next with Howie Carr. Go ahead, Nick.
2: Hey, how are you doing, Howie? Hey, on the Blattner thing, I believe he's not going to drop out. They're going to weasel in a couple of ranked choice candidates, and they'll push him over the edge. What do you think?
0: I don't think so. I think isn't it too late to get a ranked choice candidate in at this point? Probably. I think it is.
2: Well, on a federal thing, they're supposed to be able to do that, but this is a whole special deal, so I don't even know what the rules are. Plus, he's got that dirtbag, Morris Katz behind him. So,
0: Nick, there aren't any rules. This whole convention thing proves that there are no rules in Maine. They're just making it up as they go along. They don't give a bleep about anything. Yeah, they're just trying to get themselves out of this mess. And this, you're right. This guy. How about the guy that found him? Jared found this morning. This guy, the guy with the voice, the guy, his name is Dan Moroff, right? His grandfather is the founder of Toys R Us. And it turns out that he was banned from the campaign of Congresswoman Summer Lee. That's in Pennsylvania. I think she's from Philadelphia. She's crazy. She's crazy as anything, too. But she received at least 3 complaints of sexual misconduct against Dan Moroff. Who knew he had? We thought he was a eunuch. We thought like ancient times. We thought that's what he was. But he's had, apparently, according to these reports, he's had multiple complaints about sexual harassment. One woman said, birds of a feather flock together, and Moroff and Plattner were both predators. Wow. And Daniel Moroff is the grandson of Seymour Ginsberg, the founder of Toys R Us, and its first president. And so he's a trust fund baby. Are you shocked? No, you're not shocked. None of us are shocked. This year, America celebrates its 250th birthday, a nation founded on the belief that every person is endowed by their creator with the unalienable rights of life, liberty, and the pursuit of happiness. Yet every day, unborn babies are denied the most basic of those rights, the right to life. That's why the work of Preborn is so important. 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Friends, these babies are our future. Future parents, teachers, pastors, entrepreneurs, first responders, and leaders. Every life saved strengthens families, communities, and generations to come. 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

0: Corey Carr is back.
1: Gary, you're next with Howie Carr. Go ahead, Gary.
2: Hi, Howie.
1: Hi.
2: Just one quick thing on the CDLs. I've been listening to it all day. I have a driver, but retired. But the reason we have a commercial driver's license was to stop all this crap that's going on now. Like you always say, don't let this destroy your faith in the federal government. It did not. It was a wild west. And I started in 1972, I got my license. In 1990, I had to pay a fee and take tests to do my job that I've been doing for 20 years. But I did that. But the reason they did it was to stop this. They've done nothing. It's just as bad as it was before the commercial driving.
1: I can't imagine. It's got to be worse, Gary. It's got to be worse. When you had crazy Americans driving, at least they spoke English and they could read the road signs. Now you have people who don't know anything and think that they're immune from any kind of law.
2: Okay, so that's what they did. The government got involved, made us jump through all these hoops, and it's just as bad. So, like you say, that's how the government is.
1: Yeah. I know things are really screwed up, and again I give Trump and the Secretary of Transportation Duffy, they're trying to do something about it, and DHS is trying to do something about it, but they're being hamstrung by look. I mean, Andrea Campbell, that the only thing she does is screw up referendum questions to help the hackerama, and she files lawsuits against Donald Trump. Worked for Mara Healey, got her elected governor. That's all she did. She covered up, covered up scandals like the Sonia Farak drug chemist case out west, and she got elected governor just suing Donald Trump. And sometimes it comes back to haunt her, when people realize she shut down the natural gas pipelines. But most of the Democrat voters in Massachusetts are too stupid to even care. All they care about is hating Donald Trump. And because of what they do, and they get people killed, like that Pennsylvania state trooper. That's on Andrea Campbell. That's on her. This is the fruits of DEI and Trump derangement syndrome stage four. Mike, you're next with Howie Carr. Go ahead, Mike.
3: You sure it's only stage four, Howie? I think it's a little higher than that.
1: Yeah.
3: The reason I called is, put J.D. Vance in charge of uncovering all this fraud with these NGOs. Mm-hmm. And look, a week later, he assigned him to the peace talks. So we're not seeing much movement on arrests or warrants or anything on this fraud. So they need to get somebody on it, that's like Mark Blaine Mullen.
1: Mike, it really takes a long time to put these cases together. It really does. I mean, I don't think they're dragging their feet anymore. I think they're moving as fast as they can. You got to get all this stuff and lay it out, and they've all got public defenders, and then plus these Somalis. I mean, look at how much money they stole. They can buy their own lawyers. I don't know if they do or not, but they can get their own. $3 million, $4 million, and they put Americans in jail for stealing $100,000 worth of Social Security benefits from their dead parents. And these Somalis just walk away. After 3 million, 4 million, they're allowed to leave the country. I'm Howie Carr.
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11: President Trump has ordered American flags lowered nationwide in honor of Senator Lindsey Graham. The 71-year-old South Carolina Republican died after a brief and sudden illness Saturday night, according to his office. In a Sunday post on social media, Trump called Graham a truly great man who achieved so much for our country. American flags will fly at half-staff through July 18th. Several of Graham's colleagues have been offering their thoughts and condolences. Republican Senator Tim Scott from South Carolina says America's lost a true statesman.
12: Scott mourned the loss of his fellow South Carolina Republican during an appearance on CNN's State of the Union, saying the news is a devastating loss.
13: It is a morning of mourning for me. It's a powerful reminder that life is fleeting, that we are not here very long.
12: NBC News says emergency personnel responded to a call for cardiac arrest at Graham's Capitol Hill home on Saturday night. I'm Lisa Taylor.
11: Longtime Senator from Kentucky Mitch McConnell's released a statement after rumors of serious health issues surrounding the 84-year-old. McConnell's office has released a picture of the senator smiling in a hospital chair, saying he went to the hospital for a fall last month and was then diagnosed with pneumonia. He says on advice from doctors he won't be able to return to the Senate floor to vote, but is not taking a break from the business of the Senate. The U.S. ambassador to the U.N., Mike Waltz, is saying the ceasefire between the U.S. and Iran has broken down, telling ABC's This Week Iran hasn't been living up to the memo of understanding and that all options are back on the table.
14: Regardless of whether you're party to some conflict, you cannot start shooting in all directions, attacking your neighbors, attacking civilian shipping, civilian infrastructure, throwing mines in international waterways.
11: This amid new tensions surrounding the Strait of Hormuz, the U.S. insists the strait remains open, but Iran has said the strait is closed until further notice. I'm Scott Carr.
15: I'm Dan Watkins with a quick check of the stories trending on WBZ News Radio 1030. The Nurses behind the largest nursing strike in Massachusetts history are set to go back to work on Monday. WBZ's Heil Schaffel caught the tail end of the picketing.
16: Hundreds of nurses from the hospital and many others made as much noise as possible, demanding that Mass General Brigham return to the bargaining table. Kelly Morgan, a union rep, said other hospitals and unions in Greater Boston are watching the outcome of this strike to see where the cards fall.
17: We are trying to set the pace and set the trend so that this doesn't have to happen to another hospital.
16: The picketing nurses are asking for better wages.
15: Investigations underway after three people were stabbed in New Bedford Saturday night during the Wailing City Festival at Buttonwood Park. And the Red Sox head into the All-Star break, winners of nine straight games after beating the Mets 3-2 in 10 innings on Sunday to complete the sweep in New York this weekend. I'm Dan Watkins.
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0: chains of production, seizing control of private businesses like Apple and Google and hospitals and pharmaceutical companies and Cintas and banks, having the government seize the assets. That's communism, pure and simple communism. And the media doesn't deal objectively with the facts of what's happening to the Democrat Party. But James Carville, the raging Cajun, and I agree. You have Democrats fighting Democrats, because Democrats who demand that prisons be bulldozed, that the borders be wide open, that police be defunded, they're not Democrats. They are communist, socialist, and Marxist, paid for by foreign interest to espouse a particular viewpoint. That's what's going on. And Wayne Allyn Root will be here over an hour from now to talk about it, but it's a serious problem. Let's take a short break. If light ever becomes available, 866-647-7337. The calls from Michigan and California and Nebraska and Florida and North Carolina and Idaho. Try to get to as many as I can. I'll be with you quite a bit, and more telephone calls to come, but I don't know what to say. The president has been subjected to numerous assassination attempts. The most recent one was tipped by the Mossad to the president, and maybe switching planes saved his life again and again and again. He's got 2.5 years to serve, and I pray to God he does, but I have great fears that the forces of evil, of Satan himself, will find a way to kill Donald Trump. 51 minutes after the hour, Bill Cunningham with you every Sunday night.
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0: Hit the music, Drew. Hit the music. We'll continue to take your calls. 866-647-7337. I just find it hard to believe that this president, the one I love so much, is so reticent to win the war against Iran. Whatever peace treaty is signed, it's irrelevant. Whatever promise they make, put it off to the side. These are homicidal, suicidal, genocidal, mass murderers who are also religious fanatics. They couldn't care less about the status of their own people. So the best thing to do is bomb them back to the Stone Age. It's unfortunate, but the people of Iran must suffer because of what the leadership has done to them. In fact, almost every person from Iran inside of America says the same thing that I'm saying and Mark Levin is saying and many others are saying. It's been what, since February the 28th? It's been about 5-6 months still doing it, still waiting for more talks that are completely irrelevant. Ulysses S. Grant said to Robert E. Lee, unconditional surrender. It's called U.S., unconditional surrender. Not words on a paper that are totally worthless and meaningless to religious fanatics. When they'll kill their own people, they will kill you, Mr. President, and they're trying. Let's continue with more. Your calls continue. On the other side, if a line becomes available, 866-647-7337. Bill Cunningham, the Great American, with you every Sunday night.
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14: Longtime U.S. Senator from Kentucky Mitch McConnell's released a statement following rumors of serious health issues surrounding the 84-year-old lawmaker. McConnell's office released a picture of the senator smiling in a hospital chair, saying that he went to the hospital for a fall last month and was then diagnosed with pneumonia. He says he won't be coming back to the Senate floor to vote just yet, but is not taking a break from the business of the Senate. President Trump says Senator Lindsey Graham was like a member of the family to him. The president mourned the death of Graham on NBC's Meet the Press, on which the South Carolina Republican had been scheduled to appear Sunday morning. Lawmakers from both sides of the aisle are paying tribute to their late colleague. California Democratic Senator Adam Schiff calls Graham larger than life and called his passing a giant loss for Congress. There's a threat of flash floods looming over millions across the U.S. today. Details from Lisa Carton.
15: Flood watches are in effect from Tennessee to Kentucky, as well as parts of West Virginia, Virginia, and the Carolinas. Damaging winds and heavy rainfall are expected to be the main threats across parts of the region. This comes after Missouri was slammed with catastrophic flooding after rounds of heavy rain. Hundreds had to be rescued across the state, while one person was found dead after being swept away by floodwaters. I'm Lisa Carton.
14: The U.S. is insisting the Strait of Hormuz remains open despite Iran declaring it's closed. U.S. Central Command says traffic is flowing through the key waterway. In an ex post Sunday morning, U.S. Central Command said traffic is flowing through the key waterway, adding that U.S. forces are positioned and prepared to ensure freedom of navigation. This after Iran said the strait is closed until further notice. The University of Michigan is preparing to take a closer look into the culture of its athletic department. Michigan commissioned an investigation in December following the firing of football coach Sharon Moore. ESPN reports the school's regents are expected to discuss an investigation this Thursday. I'm Scott Carr.
16: I'm Dan Watkins with a quick check of the stories trending on WBZ News Radio 1030. Nurses behind the largest nursing strike in Massachusetts history are set to go back to work on Monday. WBZ's Heil Schaffel caught the tail end of the picketing.
17: Hundreds of nurses from the hospital and many others made as much noise as possible, demanding that Mass General Brigham return to the bargaining table. Kelly Morgan, a union rep, said other hospitals and unions in Greater Boston are watching the outcome of this strike to see where the cards fall.
18: We are trying to set the pace and set the trend so that this doesn't have to happen to another hospital.
17: The picketing nurses are asking for better wages.
16: Investigations underway after three people were stabbed in New Bedford Saturday night during the Wailing City Festival at Buttonwood Park. And the Red Sox head into the All-Star break, winners of nine straight games after beating the Mets 3-2 in 10 innings on Sunday to complete the sweep in New York this weekend. I'm Dan Watkins.
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0: Islamist
1: and... Well, and the great irony, the great irony, Bill, is that, somehow the 1.8 of the native population is supposed to support, with the welfare systems in the UK, the 3.6.
0: Absolutely.
1: Right? That's how this works. The math breaks down, right? And that obviously is what happened in Minneapolis with the amount of fraud in the Somali communities.
0: So it's the union of the fanatical Muslim Islamist, along with liberal progressive Democrats, became liberals, then they became progressives, then they became socialists, then they became democratic socialists, then they became Marxist, then they become communist. And they have a union with fanatical Muslims to change this country, and we're going to go the same route of Europe unless in the next 10 to 15 years it changes. And do you see it changing in America?
1: The only way it changes in America is if Americans start listening to it and seeing it. And the way that happens is by the media, by you, by me, and by others talking about it. And I believe that the story of the Islamic takeover, or the attempt of an Islamic takeover in America, is the story of our time. Yeah. There are stories that are bigger than an event. They are a story about a movement, right? The civil rights movement in the 50s and 60s, or the through the 80s of America winning the Cold War.
0: Right.
1: That was this 10-year or 15-year arc. Arc we are in right now is Islamists in America.
0: Got to run, but the SAVE Act is important, but not 15 years from now if every American city has the call to prayer at 5 o'clock in the morning. All right, we got to run. War Notes, Leland Vitter. I'll be watching you every night on, of course, News Nation. And Leland, good conversation. Thanks for coming on the Bill Cunningham Show. Thank you, Leland.
1: Thanks, buddy.
0: God bless you, and God bless America, and keep America strong. Bill Cunningham, The Great American, live with you every Sunday night.
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0: Went a bit long with Leland Vitter, much to say, because the policy we're on with Iran is not working. I refer to Ulysses S. Grant. Let's continue. Wayne Allyn Root on the other side. Bill Cunningham with you. Every

0: permanent war against America. Good morning, Cooner Country. Okay, my friends, as all of you probably know by now, South Carolina Senator Lindsey Graham is dead. He passed away over the weekend. He apparently was suffering from heart disease or some kind of heart illness, and then succumbed to cardiac arrest over the weekend. And many in Washington are mourning the passing away of Lindsey Graham. Look, you know my policy. I've had it for my entire life. I'm not going to change now. I wasn't a big fan of Lindsey Graham. Everybody knows that. I will not speak ill of the dead when they have just passed away. I don't do that. He had a sister. He had family. He had close friends, people who clearly love him and now dearly miss him. So I'm not going to spit on a man's grave. I don't do that. The left does that, and I'm seeing them doing it now. It's absolutely despicable and disgusting. I wish him all the, obviously, rest in peace, and I wish his family all the best and my deepest condolences now during this period of mourning. Now, and I'm not going to say anything more. I'm not going to disparage him. I don't want to attack him. I don't want to be a phony and say things that I don't believe that are being said, frankly, by many people this weekend. But I am not going to stand here and disparage someone who just passed away a couple days ago. So that's not me. I think it's tasteless. It's classless. It's vulgar. It's demeaning. It's insulting. And I'm just not going to participate in it. Now, the reason why I mention Lindsey Graham's passing is because it has now led to media saturation. And it's not a criticism. It's just, that's just the way it is. He was a very prominent senator, very influential. President Trump found him to be a very dear friend and someone he could rely on. And he's been doing the rounds himself, talking about Lindsey Graham and his accomplishments and what he meant to the president and his team. But the fact is, because of Lindsey Graham's death, it has been 24/7 saturation media coverage. And because of this media coverage, it has obscured the biggest news in the world. By far, the biggest news in the world. In fact, it's the quote-unquote real story. And what has now happened is as follows. Over the weekend, the United States launched a third round of punishing, absolutely punishing, devastating strikes on military targets on the Strait of Hormuz, along the coast, targeting radar, air defense systems, drone launchers, missile launchers, missile and drone storage depots. Apparently, this weekend strike was even heavier than the previous strike, and the previous strike was even heavier than the first strike. So what you're now seeing is that the United States is really now using wave after wave after wave of devastating missile and air strikes. The war, for all intents and purposes, in fits and starts, but the war is back on. There's no question. And Iran is taking an absolute beating. However, the Iranians continue to fire on commercial vessels in the Strait of Hormuz. And this is what's triggering every reaction and response by the United States. The Strait of Hormuz, it's sort of in limbo. Iran says it is closed. U.S. Central Command says it's open. Some ships are getting through. However, nowhere near the number. I mean, this is just a fact, an objective fact. There used to be 130 ships before the war that would routinely transit the Strait of Hormuz every single day. About 130 to 140 to 150, sort of that number range. Now you're looking at maybe 20 to 30 ships. So the traffic going through the Strait of Hormuz has been reduced significantly. Now, here's the rub. The United States has cleared a lane along the coast of Oman. Oman is opposite of Iran. They have one side of the strait. Iran has the other side. They've demined it, and they're now trying to escort vessels across that lane that they have cleared out along the coast of Oman. Iran has now said publicly that the Strait of Hormuz belongs to them and that no ships, none, can transit the Strait of Hormuz without their authority, their permission, and paying a toll. So every ship that is now going along that channel or that route along the Strait of Hormuz is now being targeted and attacked by Iran. So what you're seeing now is a battle between Iran and the United States over control of the Strait of Hormuz. Now, here is exactly what has happened over the weekend that I think now clearly shows negotiations are not only pointless, they are over. Iran was asked by President Trump and his two top negotiators who he has now sent, J.D. Vance and Marco Rubio. So the vice president and the secretary of state are now in the process of trying to meet and talk with Iranian negotiators. However, Trump said, before we do anything, we want the government of Iran to issue a public statement stating that the Strait of Hormuz is open, will be open, there will be not a single attack on a single commercial vessel. Period. Full stop. Iran has refused to issue that statement. They didn't do it on Saturday, they didn't do it on Sunday, and they haven't so far done it today. In fact, they issued a very different statement. The statement that they issued for the entire world is that the Strait of Hormuz is essentially now an Iranian lake or an Iranian waterway, that they will never give up control over the strait or have influence over the strait, and that the United States now needs to recognize this fact. In other words, they are not agreeing to the Memorandum of Understanding. They have violated the Memorandum of Understanding once again, and they refuse to budge. So the MOU is dead. What's even worse is that the basis for the negotiations was that the Strait of Hormuz would be open, that Iran would stop harassing, targeting, shooting, and destroying commercial vessels. They just, yesterday, they shot a Cyprus-flagged vessel. They hit it with a drone strike, destroying much of the ship. The crew had to be rescued. The ship is just sitting there. It's been completely and utterly disabled. And there's one crew member missing. So they are not abiding by not just the MOU, but they're making it now impossible to deal with them. Because how can you have a negotiation when they keep shooting at vessels? So they're not abiding by even the most basic terms of the ceasefire. But here is even the bigger story. And this is the story that the media either doesn't want to report or has been so concerned or obsessed with the Lindsey Graham death story that they have completely ignored it. Either way, Iran has just ended 6 days of mourning for the late Supreme Leader Ayatollah Ali Khamenei. Khamenei was killed on the first day of the war, the first day of the strikes launched by the United States and Israel. On the streets of Tehran, over 20 million mourners, 20 million poured out onto the streets. all of them chanting death to America, death to Israel, but in particular, and this was not an accident, placards, flags, signs, we will kill Trump. President Trump, you killed our leader, we're going to kill you. And on it went. 20 million fanatics. The new supreme leader, the son of Khamenei, who was disfigured in the strike, has now come out and said, along with the entire Iranian leadership, that they are at war with the United States, that there is no peace, there never will be peace, that this is now a permanent war, that they want revenge and retribution for the loss of Khamenei and much of Iran's leadership in the Operation Epic Fury, and that it is now the official policy of Iran to assassinate Trump and to kill members of his cabinet, including J.D. Vance and Rubio. Negotiations are over.
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4: Back to work and back to checking the roadways across the Boston area. It's a Monday morning, starting south of town as we always do. Expressway north, bumper to bumper, East Milton Square. Disabled vehicle at the start of the off-ramp to Freeport Street. Delays continue up to Southampton Street. The HOV lane is backed up once you get past the gas tank at 17 minutes into Boston. Route 3 northbound delays begin Union Street, Braintree, heading up to the split. Lower 93 south, reduced speeds passing Route 24 in Randolph. 24 north congested Harrison Boulevard, Avon, Route 139 in Stoughton. 95 north slows 295 in Attleboro to the Mansfield rest area. Then from the Dedham Street overpass in Kent to the ramps at 128-93. 195 eastbound is jammed up from Route 20 in Wareham. Scene of a crash where a vehicle's rolled over and gone off the ramp. Route 25 east. North of town, 93 south slowing 495 in Andover to Route 133. Route 129 in Wilmington to Montvale Ave. Stoneham. From Sullivan Square, Charlestown to the Leverett Connector. 93 northbound is tied up from Roosevelt Circle in Bedford. The scene of an earlier tractor-trailer dump truck fire. Three right lanes remain blocked. Route 3 southbound slows approaching the ramps to 120 Burlington. Route 1 south, a light cycle delay at the Jug Handle in BVD. Coming into downtown with the Tobin Bridge is backed up to the Chelsea Curve. Zakin Bridge, there's company with you getting into the O'Neill Tunnel. Leverett downramp a bit slow at the Garden Curve. Airport tunnels, River Road's off to a good start. Route 1A southbound brake lights begin. Suffolk Downs heading to Logan. Traveling Metro West right now, nothing in your way on the Mass Pike. 495 Logan Airport, a 28-minute trip. 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On the latest Taking a Walk podcast, Buzz Knight sits down with David Duchovny. That's David Duchovny coming up on the Taking a Walk podcast on the iHeartRadio app, wherever you go to get your podcast. 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
3: Now, the Long Home Weather Channel forecast.
5: Yeah. Heat and humidity building in for us here as we head through midweek. Not as hot for the end of the business week. Next chance for rain looks like this coming weekend. Mostly sunny. Quite a bit warmer out there today. Middle to upper 80s this afternoon. Partly cloudy tonight near 70. Sunny and hotter for tomorrow. Temperatures Tuesday afternoon into the mid-90s. Our heat index could reach triple digits in spots. Sunny and hot again on Wednesday with high temperatures in the mid-90s. Again, our heat index could reach triple digits. Cooler for the end of the business week. Sunny on Thursday, upper 80s. Sunshine for Friday with high temperatures in the middle part of the 80s. And we do have a chance for showers as we look towards Saturday night into early Sunday. I'm meteorologist Ken Boone from the Weather Channel on the Voice of Boston, AM 680, WRKO.
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0: KO, Jeff Cooner, Boston's Bulldozer. 617-266-6868 is the number. Okay, I want to quickly go to the phones. Give me a couple more minutes because I want you to know the full, complete story. So, what the Iranian regime has now done, this isn't just, you know, bluster or one official here or one official there, you know, sort of attacking the United States or saying something crazy. It is now the official policy of the Iranian regime, sanctioned and supported, blessed by the new supreme leader. And according now to the new Iranian leadership, backed by the supreme leader, their policy, their mission is to, quote, avenge the blood of the martyred leader, meaning his father, Khamenei, the supreme leader that was killed and the first day of strikes, and all of those who died, the martyrs of this recent war. Now, as part of their mission for revenge and retribution, they say there will be no more, they will not negotiate away Iran's right to a nuclear weapon or the right to a nuclear weapons program. They will never give up a nuclear weapons program, ever. They will never give up what they say is their right to control and influence the Strait of Hormuz. What is most concerning of all is that now their official policy is to assassinate and kill Donald Trump. In other words, you killed our Ayatollah, our leader. We're now going to kill your leader. You killed key people in our leadership. We're going to now kill your cabinet, key people in your leadership. Now, President Trump, in fact, I'll read to you what Khamenei said in his message that he delivered, not just to the Iranian people, but this is now official policy, stated policy, to the United States and to the entire world. Quote, we pledge to avenge the blood of the martyred leader and all the martyrs of these two wars from the criminal and disgraced killers. And then they said, quote, we will kill Trump. That is now the goal, is to kill him and to kill key members of his cabinet. Now, President Trump over the weekend responded, and he issued a statement on Truth Social, on social media, and he now has said and doubled down on his threat to, quote, decimate and destroy Iran, his words, should the regime succeed in assassinating him. And here is what President Trump wrote. Quote, 1,000 missiles are locked and loaded and aimed at the Islamic Republic of Iran, with thousands of more to immediately follow should the Iranian government act on its threat, pronounced in many corners of the globe, to assassinate or attempt to assassinate the sitting president of the United States of America, in this case, me. He then goes on to say, this is President Trump, orders have already been given and the U.S. military is ready, willing, and able for a one-year period of time subject to extension to completely decimate and destroy all areas of Iran. And then he writes in all caps, praise be to Allah. So, in plain English, this isn't just bluster. This isn't just, you know, WWF, you know, professional wrestling or whatever, you know, the hype before a boxing match or, you know, I'm going to beat you. No, I'm going to beat you. Oh, I'm going to kill you. No, I'm going to kill you. No, Iran now is at war, permanent war with the United States. They will never hand over the Strait of Hormuz. They will never give up their nuclear weapons program. And now they are bent, hell-bent, on revenge and retribution, and they want the murder of the president and the murder of his family and the murder of key members of his cabinet. President Trump has now told them that if you go ahead with this assassination plan or project, should you succeed, he's basically saying we're going to nuke you. Basically, without saying nuking you, he's basically saying we're going to wipe you off the face of the earth. Now, this has several profound implications. Number one, how can you negotiate? I mean, after all of this, negotiations are impossible, they're fruitless, they're pointless. In fact, the administration, just so that all of you know, gave a briefing to multiple senior reporters from numerous newspapers and told them, these are their words, not mine, that Trump and his team now believe that a negotiated peace deal is becoming, quote unquote, increasingly unlikely, probably now even impossible. They're starting to give up that you can get these people to sign anything on a piece of paper. And even if they sign something on a piece of paper, it's not worth the paper it's written on, because their objective now is to kill the president and to wipe out our cabinet and to keep the straight and keep their nuclear weapons program intact. So let me be brutally honest. Why are we even sending negotiators? Why are we even sending J.D. Vance or Rubio? Because God forbid, they're basically saying if they get the chance, they'll kill them. Negotiations are over.
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0: Jeff Cooner, Boston's Bulldozer, 617-266-6868 is the number. Okay, as I was saying just before we exited the break, negotiations are over. I don't see there's nothing to negotiate. What is there to negotiate? In fact, at this point, to be honest, I wouldn't send Vance. I wouldn't send Rubio. I wouldn't send Witkoff. I wouldn't send especially Jared Kushner, my son-in-law, because their stated policy now is to assassinate the president and kill his cabinet and members of his family. I mean, this is what is now happening in Iran. And by the way, it was the largest protest or gathering in the history of the world. The funeral for Khamenei. Whatever you think about it, and I can't stand the man and I can't stand the regime. The fact of the matter is, the low-end estimate was 20 million. The high-end estimate was 40 million. That's a country of 93 million. Well, A, what it shows is how deep the roots of this regime go. They clearly have a lot more support than we ever thought. And they want blood. They want revenge. They want retribution. And the regime is vowing to give it to them. And so the question now is, what do we do in response to this? To me, I think negotiations are a complete waste of time. I don't even know what you're negotiating. And as the administration now has told senior reporters, Iran has never been negotiating in good faith, and they're not negotiating in good faith. Well, then what's the point of negotiating? Even if you get a piece of paper, they're not going to abide by it. And this clearly is the biggest news in the world, with all due respect to Lindsey Graham. Because now we're truly now at a crossroads. What do we do? What should we do? 617-2, by the way, just one last thing. You know, it's the same regime. You know, President Trump said, well, we got rid of the first level, then we got rid of the second level, and now we're at the third level. And remember, for a while, he was saying, well, they seem to be smarter and more rational. I don't think so. Maybe a couple of the negotiators, yes. But you look at this new Supreme Leader, he's crazier even than his father. You look at the IRGC, these hardliners who've now captured the entire regime, they're even more fanatical, more militant, more bellicose. So, you know, meet the new boss, same as the old boss. So, again, what do we do? What should we do? 617-266-6868 is the number. Dave, our Western PA constitutionalist correspondent out in the Pittsburgh area. Thanks for holding, Dave, and welcome.
1: Good morning, Jeff. How you doing, buddy?
0: Very good. How are you, Dave?
1: Good, Jeff. First of all, Jeff, the biggest weapon in the arsenal of Iran is not their nuclear weapons, it's not their little candy-ass soldiers, it's fear. President Trump's not afraid of him, Jeff. What I should have opened with is God bless Lindsey Graham and his family. Sorry for their loss. But, Jeff, back to the topic, is the fact that we're not afraid of Iran. It's like I call it the Freddy Krueger analogy. You show the punk you're afraid, he's going to take advantage of you, Jeff. You know what I mean? That's the biggest weapon Iran has against us. They think we're afraid of them? Jeff, come on. You're talking to a U.S. Marine here, yes? It's combat we should avoid since on the ground. We don't want to hurt innocent children and women. You know, we have a heart like that, Jeff. But you got to play the same game they are. It's 60 to 70% of war, Jeff, it's mental. The other 30 to 35% is very physical, obviously. It's taxing on the body, first-hand knowledge, Jeff. But believe me, Jeff, we're not afraid of these people. And fear, like President Roosevelt said, we have nothing to fear but fear itself, buddy.
0: Dave, what would you recommend the president do? What should he do now?
1: Well, what I would do, Jeff, if I was his consigliere, know, steal literally your thunder, buddy. If I had the president zero, it's to continue bombing, get Mossad and the CIA, less of CIA and more of Mossad, since it's in Israel's backyard. Get with Bibi and say, look, I give you the keys to kick, killing them and destroying them, kicking their ass, whatever you got to do. The chef, the transform moves doesn't affect U.S. soil. It affects China and other clients of Iran, if you want to put it that way, clients, commies, birds of a feather flock together. But, Jeff, I would have Bibi here and say, Bibi, have full reins. You lead the cavalry, buddy. Him and Mossad.
0: Well, I think, you know, Dave, it's a very interesting point, because if they're now saying that their official policy, I mean, they are saying their official policy is to kill the president and to wipe out his cabinet and his family. Well, okay, two can play at that game. In other words, you know, you can basically, you know, Mojtaba is his name. Mojtaba Khamenei, the son, the new supreme leader, the son of the old supreme leader. He's a dead man. I mean, if that's, you know, I mean, in other words, we'll assassinate you before you can assassinate me. And we'll take out the entire IRGC leadership. So you think you're going to threaten to kill J.D. Vance or Marco Rubio or Pete Hegseth or, you know, Stephen Miller, or they're saying everybody in the cabinet now for them is fair game. Well, if that's the case, then everybody in your regime is fair game. And maybe it's time to send in Mossad and the CIA and start, you know, with covert assassination programs. Because I think that's now what it's going to devolve into. But what is clear to me, I think you're dead on. You can't be intimidated. You can't be afraid. Trump is clearly not intimidated or afraid. He's just threatened to wipe them off the face of the earth. But he's clearly taking this threat very, very seriously. And he should. And it just adds to what happened. Remember, after the NATO summit in Turkey, he was on the new Air Force One, the one that was given to him, gifted from Qatar. He decided not to go on it. His security people said, don't go on it. And so they sent it off to Europe to go to certain military bases, and they went back on the old Air Force One. And in fact, even on the old Air Force One, they told all the reporters on the plane, you know, close your blinds. In other words, don't let anybody see what's happening inside. So clearly there was concern, national security concern, that the Iranians would try to blow Trump's plane out of the sky. So look, these Ayatollahs are not playing around. And we have to, I'm not saying be afraid, quite the opposite. But we can't just dismiss this. I think it's now clear. They want us dead. They want us straight. And they'll never give up their nuclear program. And we have to wake up to this fact. We can talk and talk all we want. We're just blowing in the wind at this point. As always, thank you so much for that call, Dave. 617-266-6868. Agree, disagree. James in Minnesota. Thanks for holding, James, and welcome.
2: Yeah, hi.
0: Hi, James.
2: Jeff, imagine that you live in Iran. You've seen what's going on. Everything's being destroyed around you. And then worse, your own country persecutes and kills you. What would you do? You'd be out on the street, too. You'd be out there shouting, the great Satan, death to America, kill Trump. So I would say a large number of these rioters are doing what they have to do to survive. I don't believe it's a true group rally to the cause of the country. Second point, on the previous situation where we were going to essentially build Iran back and, you know, give them revenues of billions of dollars so they could build themselves back. What we're doing now is the best strategy, I believe, for the midterms, because who of us, or who, if anybody of normal thinking, would want Iran to have the money to build themselves back. So it's much – what we're going to have to do is to cut their throat. We're going to have to destroy them, and that's the way it is.
0: James, when you say destroy them, how do you mean?
2: Whatever it takes, Karg Island, whatever it takes. You know, we wanted to preserve their economic infrastructure so that the Iranian people would have a chance to survive. But because of
0: now Trump may have no choice. I mean, if he wants to break the regime, that's the way to break the regime. They're forcing his hand. They've cut off the diplomatic route. Clearly, they've cut it off. Clearly. And so what Trump's next move is going to be, it's going to be everything. 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
4: Checking the ride north of town, 93 southbound. That is slow as you go from 495 and Andover to Route 133, Route 129 Wilmington to Montvale Ave, Stoneham, Sullivan Square, Charlestown to Leverett Connector, State Line to Boston, 42 minutes. 93 north tied up after Roosevelt Circle, Medford, the scene of an earlier tractor trailer dump truck fire. Three right lanes are still blocked. 128 southbound is crowded. Salem Street, Wakefield getting down to 93. Then there's some delays after Route 3 in Burlington, heading down to Routes 4 and 225 in Lexington. 3 south reduced speeds, 495 in Chelmsford to Route 129. Slow again at the ramps to 120 in Burlington. Route 1 south, a light cycle delay at the Jug Handle in Peabody. South of town, expressway north, stop and go East Milton Square to a crash at the start of the ramp to Freeport Street. Delays continue up to Southampton Street, the HOV lane that's backed up near the gas tank at 23 minutes into the city. Route 3 northbound, there's police activity in the breakdown lane before Route 139 in Pembroke. Then you're delayed again, Route 18 in Weymouth heading up to the expressway. Lower 93 south, reduced speeds passing Route 24 in Randolph. 120 north is tied up 95 in Canton, Route 109 in Dedham. Then there's truck tire debris in the right lane before Taunton Pond Road in Waltham. 24 north, that is congested, Route 27 in Brockton, past 139 in Stoughton. 95 north, slow state line to an accident before Route 1A in Attleboro. You slow again, 295 in Attleboro to the Mansfield rest area. Dedham Shore passing Canton to the ramps at 128-93. 195 eastbound remains jammed up from Route 20 in Wareham to the scene of an earlier crash. I saw a vehicle roll over and go off the off-ramp through 25 east. Coming into downtown, the Tobin Bridge goes back to Carter Street, Chelsea. The Zakin Bridge heavy and slow into the O'Neill Tunnel. Leverett Downrim filling at the Tobin Merge. Airport tunnels, River Road still doing okay. Metro West, Pike eastbound, sluggish, Route 9 in Framingham to the Natick Service Plaza, then after 120 to the Supermarket Overpass. 495 to Logan, it's 39 minutes. 495 northbound, a stall from West Main Street in Hawkington to a crash at the Mass Pike. 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The next Our American Stories podcast, they'll share the story of the rivalry and unlikely friendship between Larry Bird and Magic Johnson. 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
5: Warming up quite a bit for us here today as we start off the business week, heating up even more as we head through midweek. In fact, our heat index could reach triple digits as we look towards Tuesday and Wednesday in spots. Mostly sunny skies for us here today. Again, quite a bit warmer. Temperatures climbing up to the middle to upper 80s this afternoon. Mainly clear skies here tonight, low near 70. Sunny and hot for us on Tuesday. Temperatures tomorrow afternoon climbing towards the middle part of the 90s. Our heat index could be near 100. Sunny and hot on a Wednesday with afternoon highs again in the mid-90s. Again, our heat index could be up around or even over over 100. Not as hot for the end of the business week. Mostly sunny skies. Afternoon highs on Thursday in the upper 80s. Mix of clouds and sunshine Friday, mid 80s. I'm meteorologist Ken Boone from the Weather Channel on the Voice of Boston, AM 680, WRKO.
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Jeff Cooner, Boston's Bulldozer. 617-266-6868 is the number. Okay, just giving you now the latest breaking news. We are hitting many more targets now across Iran. These are devastating missile and airstrikes. So this wave after wave after wave of military strikes continues. Iran has retaliated. They have now hit five countries. They've hit Bahrain, Kuwait, they've hit Oman, they've hit Qatar. So they're going for our bases there. They're also targeting oil infrastructure. And now they hit Oman, which in particular an oil refinery that was used to refuel our warships in the region. So they're trying to cut off our naval supply lines. So it's, I mean, I'm looking at this and I'm like, what ceasefire? I mean, what negotiations? To me, this seems, you know, call me, tell me if I'm wrong, call me crazy, but it seems to me we have a resumption of the war. And so, and now you have the Iranian regime as its official policy saying that they will accept nothing less than the assassination and death of Trump. And they want his cabinet murdered, their words, not mine, and that they will never give up control over the Strait of Hormuz or abandon their nuclear weapons program. So let me set the table. Why are we negotiating if they won't abide to any of the terms of the Memorandum of Understanding, and they aren't, and if they won't accede to any of our goals, which they clearly now state they aren't, okay, they refuse to. They will never accede to our goals. What are we discussing? And then on top of all of that, can we even risk sending our negotiators to meet with them knowing that their policy is to murder top leaders within the Trump administration? As they said it, you killed our people, now we're going to kill your people. So it seems to me that the president now has really only two options left. One, resume the war, and as James in Minnesota said, go for their throat. This time, just, you know, hit them with everything we've got. And, you know, break the regime. Or basically say, look, we degraded their military. We have prevented them from getting a nuclear weapon for at least a generation. All of their nuclear material is buried under multiple nuclear sites, under tons and tons of rubble that they cannot get to. So I have given us some kind of peace for at least 10 to 15 years and let the world sort out the mess in the Strait of Hormuz and walk away.

0: In other words, he's either got to fish, you know, fish or cut bait. Either he's got to go in now and break this regime, or he can just say, look, I'm done. I did my part. We won, and we're going home. And to India and China and the region and Europe, where you get all of your oil from the, you know, from the Strait or through the Strait of Hormuz, you deal with the Iranians. It seems to me he's got one or the other, but this sort of tit-for-tat bombing that we're now seeing, it's been about 7 to 10 days, where they strike a commercial vessel, disable it, destroy it, whatever, and then we launch a wave or a round of attacks, then they hit a few more vessels, then we launch another round of attacks, then they start hitting our bases and hitting other countries, then we launch even more punishing round of attacks. I don't see an end goal. I don't see a strategy. You're punishing Iran. Great, I get it. But what's the end game? I don't see an end game. So to me, the president has to make a strategic decision. Do we go for the knockout and finish them once and for all, which I think will mean taking out parts of their civilian infrastructure, whether he likes it or not? Or does he say, look, their Navy's gone, their Air Force is gone, the air defenses are gone, they've been severely militarily weakened, we have completely destroyed all of their nuclear sites and facilities, all of their enriched uranium is buried, and they don't have the technology to get it for years. We have satellites, we can monitor. So I've set their nuclear program back a generation. Now, you deal with the Strait of Hormuz and wash our hands of the whole thing. Agree, disagree, and let me ask all of you this. In all seriousness, do you fear now for the president's life after this new official policy stated by Iran? Do you fear for his family? Do you fear for J.D. Vance or Rubio? In other words, do you believe Iran will succeed in their assassination program? And if they do, what should be our response? 617-266-6868. Jeff in Chelsea. Thanks for holding, Jeff, and welcome.
1: Oh, thank you very much, Jeff. Jeff, if I was Iran, I would take down the grid, especially in the blue states. That's your power, water, gas of various different kinds. I would seed these places with Iranian sleeper agents, Islamic sleeper agents, even if they're not Shia. I would seed them with communists. That's what I would do to bring down the grid, because once the grid is down, whether it's by cyber or whether it's by physical, your gas prices will go right through the roof because of the security it will take to secure these places. You will have to have federal security guards manning these places. People like me would be taken out of the equation, and you will have a security surcharge on your bill. That's number one. Number two, Jeff, we don't count. Norming the suburbs counts, and norming the suburbs could care less. He will change the channel to get to a sports game, his tickets to Aruba and Cancun, and Normie could care less. He counts. We don't. Normie's the outer party. We're the proles, like in the book 1984. What do you think, Jeff?
0: Well, you know, Jeff, I have to say the one thing that kind of surprises me is, you know, maybe it's just me, but I'm, you know, you're doing all this research and I'm reading and all weekend long I'm looking into what's happening in Iran and this massive funeral, which, you know, whether you think people there are genuine or not, I've never seen, no one has ever seen numbers like this. I mean, it was minimum. These are State Department numbers. I mean, this is, and we're not taking the Iranian regime's word for it. These are our people saying minimum 20 million, maybe as many as 40 million. 40 million. Let's just go with 20 million. That's a lot of people. I mean, that's a lot of people. And you can see the fury, the rage, the fanaticism, the anger at the loss of the Ayatollah, the death of Khamenei. And, I mean, they're out for blood. And it's sign after sign, flag after flag, rage after rage of kill Trump, assassinate Trump, no surrender. They're the ones saying no ceasefire, no negotiations, no peace. So what I'm saying is that this regime, clearly, I'm not saying they have majority support, because I don't see how a regime this brutal can be supported by the majority of their people. I don't believe it. But they clearly have a substantial base of support. And I think it's obvious why they didn't fall within the first couple of weeks of the bombing. Because you have these fanatics, many of them in the rural areas, who made the trip to Tehran for the funeral. But man, oh man. Man, oh man. I mean, they hate us with a passion. They're at war with us. You know, their leader came out and said, we are now in a permanent state of war. And we are not going to stop until we achieve our key goals. And he's told the country, we'll never give up the Strait of Hormuz. They have to invade us if they want to break our grip over the Strait of Hormuz. And they have to invade us if they want to take our nuclear-enriched uranium. So basically, President Trump, you know, they're daring President Trump to invade Iran. And when they say their stated mission is to kill the president and his entire cabinet, I would take them at their word. I mean, they're not, they want to kill us the way we killed their leaders. And they are now hell-bent on revenge. And so what surprises me is just how lackadaisical so many people in this country are. Iran is at war with us. I don't know if we're at war with them. I mean, I'm not talking about Trump and his leadership. I'm talking about the American people. Anyway, just my opinion. Jeff, thank you very, very much for that call.
1: Hello?
0: Jeff, yeah, thank you for that call, Jeff. Okay, Patrick in New York. Thanks for holding, Patrick, and welcome.
2: The way I look at it is we have to go into more like a low-intensity combat action, kind of like a boa constrictor. We have to hit there. We definitely have to control the Straits of Hormuz, and we definitely have to control the waterways. And I think the president should make an undeclared, declared statement that the United States is the largest naval power in the world. We have a moral obligation towards freedom of the seas. And then from there, I think we do need to land troops at the Straits of Hormuz and probably around Kuwait, and then have the Kurds drive down through the oil-rich areas in Iraq, and we need to link up with them. And then slowly but surely, we need to starve that country to death. Like you said, those 10 million people hate us, and I think we need to be prepared to kill 2 million people.
0: Well, I think he's also now going to have to reimpose the blockade, and he's going to have to restore all economic sanctions. I mean, I know he did on the oil. He, you know, ended the waivers for their oil sales, but I think we need maximum pressure like we had before. Put the economic screws into Iran, complete blockade, complete economic sanctions. I think we have to now send in the Navy to completely militarily reopen the strait. Period. We have no choice. And look, I like the idea of arming the Kurds if the Kurds are serious. And I think we also now, we have to go to Kuwait, Qatar, Bahrain, all of these countries that have been repeatedly now attacked by Iran, because they're livid. Their leadership is livid. And say, you know, you have air forces, you have troops. In other words, I know Trump doesn't want to do it, but I think he's going to have to put together a coalition and say, let's just hit them from all sides. In other words, look, I hate to do this, but it's going to be an all-out war. And I know for a fact that he's thinking about that. So he's got to make a decision. But I just think the tit for tat, the tit for tat, the tit for tat, it's just not working anymore. It's just not working. It's not deterring the Iranians. It's not scaring or intimidating the Iranians. And so now, you know, it's either go in and finish them or, look, just leave. Just leave. And let the world deal with them. But, you know, look, we're already in July. The midterms are only 3 months away. He's going to have to make a decision. And I think what's clear is that the Iranians were lying to us from the beginning and that they were just stalling and stringing us along. And Trump now has come to that full realization. There's no deal to be made. So if there's no deal to be made, then what's your plan B? And Patrick, I think you may be right. I think the plan B now needs to be get the Kurds involved, get other countries involved, and go in hard and go in heavy. Patrick, thank you very much for that call. I really appreciate it. 617-266-6868. Vince in Utah. Thanks for holding, Vince, and welcome.
3: Good morning, Jeff. Hey,
0: hi, Vince.
3: How many Iranian negotiating teams were assassinated by the Israelis on their way to negotiations with Witkoff and Kushner? Do you know?
0: There was at least one, probably several.
3: Several is more than one. And so I say to you, have we been negotiating in good faith? Have we been negotiating good faith? I don't think so. The Israelis have constantly scuttled every negotiation that we've attempted with the Iranians. So the Iranians know that we're not negotiating in good faith because we have the Israelis there to sabotage it. Secondly, we know AIPAC controls most of the Congress. The Iranians know that too. So when we talk about the midterms, I mean, they sit there and they're like, we can just wait it out because the divisions in the country are so great that it's going to completely scuttle this whole operation. I mean, Trump has one choice, and that is to go full on now because he started this war, so he needs to finish it, all right? Otherwise, his presidency is over. It'll be over in January, all right? It'll be over, and we all know it. It's like a slow-moving train wreck. We all know it. They're all sitting there saying, oh, the midterms, we have to make the economy good in the midterms, and gas prices need to be below $3.50 a gallon. I mean, this is like a sideshow, Jeff. It's a sideshow. I can't believe I'm watching this. I can't believe I re-emigrated back to the United States to watch this sideshow, but I guess I'll have a front row seat. As far as the American people, hey, Jeff, the World Cup is going on. That's where their attention is.
0: Well, that's a great point. You're absolutely right. I mean, the American people are completely, I mean, outside of this show and people, you know, shows like this show. But for the most part, the American people are, you know, they're enjoying, they're going to the beach, they're watching the World Cup, they're distracted, they're having a good time. And, you know, the Iranians are really, you know, they're sharpening their knives and they're ready for the next round of war. Look, I think you're right. I think the midterms, that the Iranians have a clear strategy. Help the Democrats win in November. And then Trump's presidency is over. Impeachments. They're going to defund him. They're going to paralyze him. And then basically they'll, you know, Trump will get weaker and weaker. He'll be less able to prosecute the war. And then the Iranians will just consolidate their grip over the Strait of Hormuz and then consolidate their regime and their control over their nuclear program. So they realize all they have to do now is wait another 3 months. Basically, I know you're saying January because that's the official turnover, But really, by November, if Trump loses the midterms, the Iranians believe they've won the war. And believe me, the Democrats are going to do everything in their power to help them win the war. So, you know, there you have it. So I think you're right. If Trump has got to end this, he's got to finish now. He's got to end it now. If not, the Democrats will end it for him in November. Vince, as always, thank you so much for that call. 617-266-6868 is the number. Mike, who do you want me to go to next? Mark in Medford. Thanks for holding, Mark, and welcome.
4: Good morning, Jeff. Can you hear me?
0: I can hear you. Can you hear me?
4: Loud and clear. So, Jeff, for almost 50 years, this war has been going on between the United States and Iran, okay? And thanks to a certain person named Barack Hussein Obama, it sped up the process of Iran with the reality of having a nuclear weapon. And Trump knew that, and that's why Trump did what he did, and that's why he's doing, and he continues to do what he's doing right now, okay? But when a whole country and a regime publicly comes out for the last 50 years and says, debt to America, and now you have the regime and the citizens saying, we're going to kill Donald Trump? Well, you know what, Jeff? That country should not exist anymore after making threats like that. Forget about sending people over there to negotiate. The only thing we should be sending is hellfire missile after hellfire missile after hellfire missile until they beg for mercy. And if they don't, just repeat the process.
0: Mark, I have to tell you, from what I read last night, and from what some of my sources are telling me, I think what you're saying is exactly what President Trump may want to do. He is very close to coming around to your position, saying, okay, you want to fight to the death? I'll give it to you.
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7: Traveling into downtown, the Tobin Bridge is backed up to Carter Street in Chelsea. The Zakin Bridge heavy and slow into the O'Neill Tunnel. Glover downramp filled in, 93 Estoro Drive. Airport tunnels are backed up to Logan. Route 1A southbound brake lights begin. Bell Circle Revere heading down to the airport. Metro West, Pike eastbound sluggish from a crash in the breakdown lane. Route 9 at Framingham. Delays continue over to the West Estate Police Barracks, then 128 to the supermarket overpass. 495 northbound is stalled from West Main Street in Hopkinton to the scene of an earlier crash that was at the Mass Pike. North of the city, 93 South along Route 125 in Wilmington to Montvale Ave, Stoneham, Route 16 Medford to the Lovett Connector. 93 North is tied up from Spot Pond in Medford past Montvale Ave in Stoneham, where the cleanup continues after a tractor-trailer dump truck fire earlier this morning. Three right lanes are blocked. 128 southbound is crowded from Salem Street in Wakefield to 93, Routes 4 and 225 in Lexington down to Route 2. 3 south, reduced speeds, 495 in Chelmsford, the Trouble Cove Road, Billerica, slow again at the ramps to 120 in Burlington. Route 1 southbound, there's a light cycle delay at the Jug Handle in Peabody. South of town, Expressway North is packed in, Fernsbrook Parkway to Southampton Street. The crash at the start of the off-ramp to Freeport Street's been cleared. HOV lanes backed up by the gas tank at 25 minutes into Boston. Route 3 northbound, police activity has been cleared before Route 139 in Pembroke. Delayed again, Union Street Braintree heading up to 93. Lower 93 south has reduced speeds from Route 20 in Randolph, getting over to 95 in Canton. 128 northbound, started from 95 to Route 109 in Dedham. The truck tire debris is being cleared before Taunton Pond Road, Waltham. 24 North congested from Harrison Boulevard, Avon, past Route 139 in Stoughton. 95 North slows from East Street in Pawtucket, Rhode Island, to a crash in the right lane before Route 1A in Attleboro. Then slow again, Route 140 in Foxborough to South Main Street, Sharon. Dedham Drove passing Canton to the ramps at 128 and 93. 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On the latest Taking a Walk podcast, Buzz Knight sits down with David Duchovny. That's David Duchovny coming up on the Taking a Walk podcast on the iHeartRadio app, wherever you go to get your podcasts. 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
6: Now, the Long Home Weather Channel forecast.
8: Heat humidity building in for us here as we head through midweek. Not as hot for the end of the business week. Next chance for rain looks like this coming weekend. Mostly sunny. Quite a bit warmer out there today. Middle to upper 80s this afternoon. Partly cloudy tonight near 70. Sunny and hotter for tomorrow. Temperatures Tuesday afternoon into the mid-90s. Our heat index could reach triple digits in spots. Sunny and hot again on Wednesday with high temperatures in the mid-90s. Again, our heat index could reach triple digits. Cooler for the end of the business week. Sunny on Thursday, upper 80s. Sunshine for Friday with high temperatures in the middle part of the 80s. And we do have a chance for showers as we look towards Saturday night into early Sunday. I'm meteorologist Ken Boone from the Weather Channel on the Voice of Boston, AM 680, WRKO.
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0: Bulldozer. 617-266-6868 is the number. Linda in Medford. Thanks for holding, Linda, and welcome.
1: Good morning.
0: Hi,
1: well,
0: Linda.
1: I'm joining the group that thinks if you decide to go to war, go to war. And I'd like to see us go in and bomb, bomb, bomb. And not open up the strait, close it down, bomb their control areas, and then reopen it. One thing, I knew a friend who father had marched into Germany with Patton, and she said Christmas time was always very difficult at her house because her father would go into a deep depression. And what had bothered him, the Germans were so strong and so determined when they were on the march. They had soldiers with weaponry dressed in white, and they were picking off the American soldiers as they marched. When they shot back and they went up to get the German soldiers that had fallen out of the trees, they were 13 and 14-year-old kids, and her father could never get over that. But the Germans, when they went to war, they went to war, and I think we need to do that. It almost looks like we're a paper tiger.
0: Well, Linda, I mean, how do I say this? Trump is a humanitarian man, and I don't say this in a critical way. He wants to avoid civilian casualties. He doesn't want to destroy their power plants, their electric grid, their desalination plants. I mean, they're going to go without water, their bridges, especially their oil infrastructure, which the country's going to need if they want to rebuild after this war. And so he's fought the war with one hand tied behind his back because he doesn't want to see countless innocent people killed. And I understand that. I think it's, to me, it's a very laudable quality of his. He's a humane man. He's a civilized man. He's not a mass murderer. But I think now we've seen the leadership, the regime, truly for the evil that they are. They really are evil. And when you're faced with this kind of evil, now that you've started the war, I think you're right. I think you have to finish the war. Now, again, he has another option, which is we're just going to, well, wash our hands and go home and let the world deal with the Strait of Hormuz. And if they ever try to, reconstitute a nuclear program, we'll hit him again. So, he has a second option. But I just think at this point, with everything that's riding on this operation, for the president's credibility, for his authority, for America's place in the world. And now, look, Iran has escalated. I think people, this is what I'm trying to say. Iran has escalated. That's the big story over the weekend. When they say their official position now is to actively assassinate or kill President Trump, his family, or members of his cabinet, that's not just for the next 2 weeks or the next 2 months or the next 6 months. This is now the new policy of this regime for years and years to come. So they have now officially declared war on the United States. If I'm President Trump, if his people are listening, I would say now it's time for us to declare war on them. Go to Congress with all of this new information and say, are we going to allow them to kill members of our cabinet? To kill a president, a vice president? Are we going to give them control over the Strait of Hormuz? Are we going to allow them now? Because they are fully determined now. They're hell-bent to get a bomb, especially after Operation Epic Fury. So do you want to live with a nuclear-armed Iran? Do you want to live with these people at war with the United States? Actively at war? Is that what you want? And I think the American people are going to say, hell no. We want you to finish this and finish it once and for all. And I think many people who are against the war in Congress are going to be forced by their constituents to support the war. And then with a congressional authorization, then the president can mobilize fully our military and finish these mullahs off once and for all. And I think he needs to tell the people of Iran, it's not personal. Believe me, the last thing we are at war with is you. We're not at war with you, the Iranian people. We are at war with this brutal Islamofascist theocratic regime. And now we're here to break their back. And if that means sending in ground troops, you send in ground troops. If that means Israel re-enters the war, Israel re-enters the war. If that means we're going to, you know, have Saudi Arabia and Kuwait and Bahrain and Oman and Qatar and all these Persian Gulf states join us in a massive military alliance, even better. But you've now signed your death warrant. We extended an olive branch. You slapped us in the face. Okay, now you're going to pay the price.
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0: Jeff Cooner, Boston's Bulldozer. 617-266-6868 is the number. Okay, massive developments now with the war in with Iran. What do you think now President Trump should do? Just to let you know, there is now another wave of strikes by U.S. forces. They are absolutely, I mean, just demolishing Iranian targets all over Hormuz, all along the coast. They are really now punishing the Iranian military and their defenses. Iran has attacked a oil refinery in Oman, which is right across from Iran in the Strait of Hormuz, to try to prevent our ships from being resupplied through the oil there. They use that refinery to make sure that our warships have proper supplies. So they are trying to destroy our supply lines, and they have now unleashed even more drone attacks on commercial vessels. So they are now saying the Strait of Hormuz is effectively closed. CENTCOM has come out and said, no, we're going to keep it open. And Iran now says the deal, the ceasefire, the memorandum of understanding is finished. Their goal now is not only to control the strait completely and to prevent us from taking away their nuclear material. They say they will never now abandon their nuclear program, but they now say their top mission, their top goal, is an assassination program, revenge, retribution for the death of his father. Mojtaba Khamenei said that he vows to avenge the death of the previous supreme leader, and that means the death of President Trump, his assassination. He said Vance will go down, Rubio will go down, Hegseth will go down, that members of his cabinet will be killed. He says it's not a question of if, but a question of when. In other words, it is an open declaration of war. It is the biggest story in the world. And as I said in my opening monologue, had it not been for all the coverage of Lindsey Graham's passing away, I think the media would be covering it, because what else is there to cover, frankly? But the coverage of Lindsey Graham's death, his heart attack, has obscured the biggest story in the world. And so my question to you now, Trump clearly at a crossroads. Senior officials on Friday night briefed multiple reporters from multiple media outlets saying this is straight from the president. He now believes that it is increasingly unlikely, maybe even impossible, to achieve a nuclear peace deal with the regime. That you can't trust their word, that it's not worth the paper it's written on, that they will never abide by any agreement, no matter how ironclad on paper, and that they clearly now are itching for another fight. They're basically begging the United States to invade Iran. And I think their strategy is clear. They want to have Trump in a protracted quagmire or a protracted war all the way until November, keep gas and oil prices high, keep this thing going so the Democrats can win in November. And when they win in November, they will take down President Trump, and with it, any chances of victory against the regime. Their strategy, give the Democrats everything they need to win in November, and they believe by doing that, they can snatch victory from the jaws of defeat. So, what should President Trump do? 617-266-6868. Russ in Boston. Thanks for holding, Russ, and welcome.
1: Jeff, it's time to give devastating war a chance. The only thing evildoers understand is the use of force. Evil advances when good people stand by and do little to nothing. And let me give you the list of cowards with this issue. Jimmy Carter, the European leaders, and the Iranians in Europe and in the U.S. Thank God Trump is not a coward. And my only concern with this is the media only reporting collateral damage. And never forget, during the Vietnam War, the media lied while good men died. And I'll repeat that. The media lied while good men died. And still to this day, okay, the truth is never told about the media lying while good men died. And I will never forget that. And it's something that I will never forgive them for.
0: Well, you shouldn't, Russ, because they did lie. They lied about everything. And they lied about everything, but especially what happened to Vietnam after the war. Because then you would have seen how noble the war was. Well, the communists in Vietnam unleashed a Holocaust after they won that war. So everything the media said about them were a pack of lies. Everything they said about our troops were a pack of lies. So you're completely right. And nothing has changed. Nothing has changed since Vietnam. And so, Russ, I got to ask you, with this lying fake news media cheering Iran on, hoping for an American defeat, hoping for Trump to go down in flames in November, what do you think Trump needs to do? In other words, he's got the media to contend with. He's got the Democrats to contend with. He's got the deep state to contend with. He's got the Iranian regime to contend with. What, if you are advising him, how does Trump win this war, win it quickly and decisively?
1: To go for broke, okay? We have to take our chance, but what we have to do is keep hammering, okay? Hammering and hammering against the communists and the Democratic Party. If you want communism, then vote for the Democrats. You have to be a damn fool. Let me say something else, okay? The 11 scumbags that represent us in Washington. First, you have Elizabeth Warren, who's a Jew-hating communist, okay? And then the 10 cowards that won't speak out against communism. And then you got that turncoat Seth Moulton, okay? Well, let me say something else about him. When he came out squawking about transgenders and sports and everything else, and the mafia went out after him. He kept his mouth shut. He put his political career in front of the safety of his two daughters, okay? That's the kind of scumbags that we have representing us in Washington.
0: Russ, as usual, you hit the nail right on the head. Russ, thank you so much for that call. 617-266-6868. Bob in Saugus. Thanks for holding, Bob, and welcome. Do we have you, Bob? All right, let's see if we can reconnect with Bob. Jeff in Quincy. Thanks for holding, Jeff, and welcome.
2: Jeff, how you doing today, my friend? Good to speak to you again. Let's start out and fix Russ's first comment. Those people in Congress do not represent us. Look at the SAVE Act. 83% of Americans want it. They won't vote for it. So we don't have representation in Washington, but let's get back to my other point. You had a call in earlier saying that Trump started this war. Let's get that straight right off the bat. He did not. This started 47 years ago when they kidnapped the people at the embassy. All right? It's that simple. Donald Trump didn't start this war. This has been a 47-year war on the American people and totally destabilizing the Mideast. If Donald Trump can clean this up, the Mideast will be fixed. We'll have way less problems, and America is a safer place. And obviously, international commerce can travel through without being held hostage, I would call it.
0: Jeff, let me ask you, do you fear, and I'm not saying this from the point of view of you're trembling or you're afraid or, you know, your knees are shaking, and I don't mean it that way, but do you fear in terms of are you concerned that the president's life is genuinely in danger from these crazies because they do now have an active open assassination program, or his family, or JD, or Rubio, or any other member of his cabinet? In other words, would you send our people to negotiate with them after what the mullahs have just said over the weekend?
2: All right, let's get that straight right off the bat. So, in essence, Donald Trump and the administration has a better chance of dying at the hands of the domestic terrorist organization known as the Democrat Party. Who has a better track record of shooting at, you know, conservative politicians? Let's face the facts. They are more dangerous than the mullahs, in my opinion. The fact of the matter is, Iran needs to be wiped off the face of the map. Their leadership needs to go. The Persians need to take that country back over again. And the Kurds are starting to roll in. The Abrams Accords is working perfect. You have the Arab nations starting to fight on our behalf as well. Looks like NATO's finally going to move. Things are looking good. I don't know what everyone's so gloom and doom about.
0: Interesting. Interesting. Jeff, thank you very, very much for that call. Well, look, Trump is getting NATO to move, that's for sure. And the Arab, Sunni Arab countries that are encircling or around neighboring Iran, I mean, they can't stand this regime. They can't stand the supreme leader and the IRGC. So we're picking up allies every second, every hour, every day.
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6: Looking out on Metro West, Pike eastbound sluggish, Route 30 in Framingham, the Western State Police Barracks, 120, the Supermarket Overpass, Cambridge Street to Fenway Park, 495 to Logan Airport, 50 minutes. Coming into the city, the toll bridge goes back to Carter Street, Chelsea. The Zakin Bridge a bit slow into the O'Neill Tunnel, Everett Darren filled in from end to end. The airport tunnels are backed up to Logan. Route 1A southbound, brake lights, Bell Circle, Revere heading down to the airport. North of town, 93 south slowing, Route 125 in Wilmington to Concord Street, Commerce Way, Woburn, and Moffett, Livestone. Route 60 Medford to Lover Connector, State Line to Boston, 44 minutes. Good news to report on 93 northbound. All lanes have been reopened as the cleanup's been completed. After an earlier tractor trailer dump truck fire this morning past Montvale, Avon, Stoneham. Delays continue after that scene getting up to 128. 128 southbound's crowded North Ave, Wakefield to Route 38 in Woburn. Route 4 and 225 in Lexington down past Route 2. 3 south reduced speeds, 495 in Chelmsford to the Trouble Cove Road, Bill Ricka, slowing at the ramps to 120 in Burlington. Route 1 south of Light Cycle delay at the Jug Handle in Peabody. South of town, Expressway northbound now a parking lot, Ferns Brook Parkway to a crash in the right lane after Freeport Street. Delays continue up to Southampton Street. HOV lane busy near the gas tank, 31 minutes into the city. Southbound Expressway now busy from Columbia Road to Freeport Street, 14 minutes. Tunnel to the split. Route 3 northbound seeing delays, Route 18 in Weymouth heading up to the Braintree split. Line 3 south, reduced speeds coming off the expressway to Route 37 in Braintree. Route 20 Randolph to Ponkapog and Milton. 128 northbound's tied up from 95 in Canton, Route 109 in Dedham, Route 16 Newton, Route 20 in Waltham. 24 northbound, that's congested. Harrison Boulevard, Avon, past Route 139 in Stoughton. 95 north, slowing from East Street in Pawtucket, Rhode Island, the scene of an earlier accident before Route 1A in Attleboro. Delays continue. Route 123 to 495 Mansfield. Route 140 Foxborough, heading up to South Main Street, Sharon. Then from the Dennis Road, passing Canton, the ramps at 120-93. 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On the next Our American Stories podcast, they'll tell the tale of America's greatest science experiment, the Manhattan Project. You don't want to miss the next episode of Our American Stories. 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
7: Warming up quite a bit for us here today as we start off the business week, heating up even more as we head through midweek. In fact, our heat index could reach triple digits as we look towards Tuesday and Wednesday in spots. Mostly sunny skies for us here today. Again, quite a bit warmer. Temperatures climbing up through the middle to upper 80s this afternoon. Mainly clear skies here tonight, low near 70. Sunny and hot for us on Tuesday. Temperatures tomorrow afternoon climbing towards the middle part of the 90s. Our heat index could be near 100. Sunny and hot on a Wednesday with afternoon highs again in the mid-90s. Again, our heat index could be up around or even over over 100. Not as hot for the end of the business week. Mostly sunny skies. Afternoon highs on Thursday in the upper 80s. Mix of clouds and sunshine Friday, mid 80s. I'm meteorologist Ken Boone from the Weather Channel on the Voice of Boston, AM 680, WRKO.
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12: France and Spain meet tomorrow in Arlington, Texas as the World Cup semifinals begin. Spain scored in the final minutes last week to be

0: is the number. Okay, let me ask you the Cooner Country poll question of the day, sponsored by Mario's. 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Is the United States being egged into bombing Iran by Israel? Or has President Trump just had it with the Iranian regime? 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I want to hear from as many of you as possible. Is the United States being egged into bombing Iran by Israel? Or has President Trump just had it? He's fed up with the Iranian regime. A, Israel. B, he's fed up. 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You can also vote via X, my handle there, all one word, at the Cooner Report, at the Cooner Report, K-U-H-N-E-R. Mike, who do you want me to go to next? Pete in Florida, the Freedom State. Thanks for holding, Pete, and welcome.
1: Hey, how you doing, Jeff?
0: I'm doing very good. Pete, what do you make of all this, my friend?
1: Listen, I'm right in the middle of breakfast. I'm going to have to pick you up on the backside. Call you back later.
0: Okay. I mean, I wouldn't want the show to interrupt your breakfast, Pete. Tom in Hudson. Thanks for holding, Tom, and welcome.
2: Good morning, Jeff. Jeff,
0: hi,
2: I was
0: Tom.
2: Thinking outside the box. You know, one way we can get back at Iran is to do it economically. We have a lot of their assets in our country tied up. What's to stop people from suing them and filing claims against those assets? It's something that Iran needs is because they want to put tolls on the oil tankers going through because they need money. Can you imagine how many heads would explode if Israeli citizens or U.S. citizens from 9/11 put in claims for damages and hardships against the families that were their family members that were killed?
0: Or all the family members of American troops killed by Iranian suicide bombers in Iraq. Or you're right, or how many Israelis have been killed by Hezbollah or Hamas, or even by Iranian drones and missiles and rockets. So that $120 billion in unfrozen assets, you know, that could be chewed up and eaten away very, very fast. Very fast. No, I like the idea. Tom, I like the idea. And as I said, I would reimpose the blockade. I would just squeeze these guys six ways to Sunday. I would impose maximum all-out sanctions. And just, in other words, economically, they can't breathe. And just keep that pressure on them. And I do think now Trump is going to have to make a decision. He's going to have to say, look, it's really now very simple. Either you give up control of the Strait of Hormuz, or we will take out Karg Island, period. You can't sell oil on the international market because that's their primary hub where they export their oil. So that's it. Your economy is going to be absolutely crushed. You can't live without Karg. You can't sell a drop of oil. So we're not going to hit a desalination plant. We're not going to have people go without water. But I'll tell you what's going to happen. Karg Island is going to be at the bottom of the sea, right at the bottom, and you won't sell a drop of oil. Now you tell me how you survive without selling oil. They can't. Like, he's got to really now take the gloves off. You know, I have to say this, Tom. Ever since Korea, it started in Korea, and it got worse in Vietnam, and then it got even worse in Afghanistan and Iraq. We keep putting rules of engagement and constraints on our military. Don't bomb these targets, only bomb those targets. Don't bomb in the day, bomb at night, or only bomb in the day and not at night, or whatever. It's very hard

0: to win a war when you keep tying one hand behind your back. We've got to learn to fight with both hands like we did before. Iran is no match for us. If we want to take them out, we can take them out. So my advice to President Trump, no more Mr. Nice Guy. When they came out and said, our mission, our purpose as a regime is to murder and assassinate Trump and his wife and his children and his family and every member in his cabinet, you have no choice now but to respond. They're at war. I mean, when a country is declared war, you can ignore it and then allow them to start killing you, or you can respond. And I think the president now needs to respond. You've declared war on us. Now we're going to declare war on you. Tom, final word to you. Agree, disagree?
1: It's a mourning for their Ayatollah. If that was in our country, they probably would have planned some terrorist bombs or something to get the people who are attending the funeral for one of our people. That's the difference between us. We would not do it. Like you said, we have rules of engagement. As a Persian Gulf veteran who went through 3 Scud missile attacks, I'll tell you, I was scared when those missiles came in. And it's extremely difficult for the Israeli citizens at the distance that their country is from Israel. When those missiles come in, they got minutes to hit the shelters. It's a terrible situation for them. Thank you, Jeff, for your time.
0: Thank Goodbye. You, Tom. I appreciate it. No, look, Grace and I, it's funny, we were talking about this over the weekend, and I said, you know, imagine, they didn't do it, they did it underground, but, you know, when Reinhard Heydrich, he was considered Hitler's number two, the heir apparent, he was killed by resistance fighters in what is today the Czech Republic, in Prague. And it was one of the few top leading Nazi leaders that were assassinated during the war. And so Hitler held this funeral, and he was raging, and he was, I mean, yelling, screaming, shouting. And all the top Nazi leaders were there. All the top SS leaders were there. Now, this again was underground. I said, imagine if they held it openly in Berlin. Because by then, we were at war with Germany. This was in 1942. I said, do you think FDR or Winston Churchill would have had any compunction about saying, yeah, I don't care if there's millions of people on the streets crying for Heydrich. We're going to bomb them and kill everybody that's there, especially the leadership. Well, fast forward to this, you know, past weekend. You have 20 million of these fanatics crying for this dead Ayatollah. And there's everybody. Iran's president is there. Their current prime minister is there, the speaker of the parliament, all the leaders of the IRGC. In fact, they're all making speeches, death to Trump, death to America, death to Israel, blah, blah, blah. And all I'm thinking is, why didn't we blow that funeral up to smithereens? You've got the whole leadership right there. You know, within a, what, 1 mile radius, I guess. Not even that. So I would say, just take them out. And that's it. The war is over. Good night, Irene. Bye-bye. It's over. Finito. Now, I get it. A lot of innocent people would be killed. A lot of innocent civilians would be killed. But, you know, you want to win the war? You don't want to win the war. Because they're chanting death to Trump and death to Israel and death to America. So, and, you know, they're saying they, you know, they want us to bomb them. They want to fight with the United States. They want no surrender, no peace deal, no ceasefire. That's what the crowd was chanting. Okay, you want a war? We'll give you a war. Bombs away. So I would have taken them all out right there, right then. Am I wrong? Because now, in order to dislodge the regime, we may have to send in ground troops. And now we're going to see potentially American men and American women die when we could have taken out the regime in one shot. You know, I'm sorry, but the more rules of engagement you put on yourself, the more you endanger our troops, our soldiers, our men and women, as I affectionately call them, our boys, our girls, okay, our people, when we send them in battle after battle after battle. 617-266-6868. Agree, disagree. Victor in Georgetown. Thanks for holding, Victor, and welcome.
2: Kuna man. Good Victor. Monday morning, brother.
0: Hi, how are you, Victor?
2: So, I'm doing great. And you know my background, not one flag draped coffin is to be delivered to Dover, Delaware in this damn war with Iran. I could just picture President Biden standing there as a dignitary, maybe doing a screenshot for CNN saying, this never happened under my watch. Hey, Jeff, the reason that people in power don't take action like President Trump has taken is simply because of this. People make ridiculous statements like Trump started the war. Excuse me, go back to Carter where they when they took the hostages. Go back to President Reagan, who rattled the saber and said, you better let him go. I mean, this war, if you will, Cold War, medium war, hot war, goes back about a half a century. The thing that annoys me to no end is America. A lot of people aren't going to agree with what I'm going to say. We're broke. We are broke as a joke. $38 trillion that's, you know, just in debt plus all the other operating debt that we carry. So how about this? Israel has a wonderful fighting force. Let's prep the zone and let's put them bad boys in there and let them kick ass and take names. Hey, Saudi Arabia, you got more money than you could sensibly spend in the next 1,000 years. We're broke as a joke. How about you buy $50 billion worth of armament in your name, and we will have Israel authorize its deployment, and we'll just be the delivery truck. We'll be the Uber of missiles. In other words, let these other people put their fingerprints on this war. And as far as the, you know, people don't think about this, but, you know, the rockets and the, I forget the mini missiles that these people use.
0: The drones,
2: they are made by the Iranian people. These people have blood on their hands. If you look at the amputees, a woman and a man that fought in Iraq and Afghanistan with their legs blown off, their faces blown up, their hands missing, those were built in Iran. Those booby traps were built by Iranians. And for us to say, oh, they're just nice people, that's like saying the VC that cut your throat were just nice people, you know, just nice Vietnamese people. They know they're at war. They intend on winning this war. Our left-wing radical Marxists are just waiting for the first dead American to be shipped into Dover. And they're going to say, look, this guy's a monster, and we will never win another election. Now, it's not about winning another election. It's about the consequences of losing the election. We lose this next election, and you cannot stop the maniacs from stealing whatever crumbs are left in D.C., and they will put us to work till our dying day to pay the debt and to make us thank them for what they're doing to us. Back to you, Jeff.
0: Well, yeah, Victor, look, to me, this is red November, meaning red as in communist red. If the Democrats take back power with the people now that have completely hijacked and infiltrated their party, you're now staring down the barrel of a communist revolution. And that's why I've been saying for I don't know how many months, and it gets more obvious by the hour, by the day. Here, just as an aside, look at what Mamdani just did. Came out with a map of New York, a map of immigrants that have contributed to the history of New York City, and he deliberately left out Little Italy and the Jewish, historic Jewish neighborhoods. Now, why would you do that? Why would you? And it was deliberate. Why? The Italians are furious. I don't blame them. The Jews are furious. I don't blame them. Why? Because this man is an anti-white, anti-American, anti-Semitic racist. That's what he is. And this is the man who's now a kingmaker in the Democratic Party. And he's got political acolytes who he's now gotten to win primaries that are going to win their elections because they're in deep blue districts. And these are the kinds of people now that are going to be given very powerful positions, these lunatics, should they take back the House and, God forbid, the Senate. And that's why, you know, Trump knows this better than I do. They're not just out to impeach him. That's the least of his problems. You know, look, someone said it earlier, but it's true. If there is an assassination of President Trump, God forbid, you know what our biggest problem is going to be? Who did it? The Democrats or the Iranians? Like, I'm not kidding. If the president, God forbid, if they finally achieve what they want, which is the death of this president, our biggest problem is going to be, well, who was ultimately behind it? Was it the mullahs or was it the Democrats? Or were they working in cahoots? That's how extreme and radical the Democrats have become. They want Trump in jail. They want his family in jail. If possible, they want him dead. This is going to be a political jihad if they win in November. So that's why I am urging the president, look, you got to finish this war. You can't have this thing drag on into August, into September, especially if gas prices keep going up and up and up or stay high. Because the Democrats are going to hang you over it. They're going to run the election on this. So you've got to take these mullahs out. The quicker, the better. And that means every option should be on the table, including all-out war. Victor, I'm with you all the way, my friend. And yes, if that means unleashing Israel, unleash Israel. If that means telling all these rich Persian Gulf countries, pony up. You're swimming in oil money, pony up. Everybody now, everybody's going to put their money in the pot. And together, one big final hammer blow, all of us combined, and this regime will fall. If it doesn't fall, we're going to hit them so hard that they'll never forget it. In other words, they're just going to be struggling to stay in power. So we take the nuclear material, we regain full control of the Strait of Hormuz, and this thing is over. But either way, the president now has to be, in my view, has to take the gloves off. Thank you for that call. I really appreciate it, Victor. 617-266-6868. Agree, disagree. Jim in New Hampshire. Thanks for holding, Jim, and welcome.
3: Hey, Jeff. Happy Monday.
0: Happy Monday, Jim.
3: So, yeah, I mean, being the anti-war person myself, I do disagree, not because, you know, not because I think it's war, if it has a good result, but this is the problem. If we go all out, first of all, you have to send in ground troops. You cannot change a regime. You cannot win a war without ground troops. It's just, it's never been done. You don't win a war through the air unless you're talking about nuclear bombs. But that would be an option I don't think anyone wants, and I know what that would lead to. So take that out of the equation. So ground troops. If we send in ground troops, we will lose thousands of young men and women, countless civilian deaths over there, and we would billions of dollars lost, maybe trillion. I don't know how much, but a lot of money, which we just don't have. and we see the worst economic. And what comes after it? Okay, we do win it. Now we have 90 million people that are now more radicalized, migrating everywhere in the world. The most dangerous world I've ever seen in my life. 90 million radicalized people who before probably were not radicalized. So now you're going to deal with that. And now you're going to deal with the after effects of what do you do with this country? It's just, and it's in the Middle East, and it's next to Israel. You think Israel is going to be any safer? No, it's going to be terrible for Israel. It's going to be terrible for migration. We're going to have massive economic depression. And you want to know what happens after that? The real danger, China, which has been sitting by idly this whole time, will gain more power.
0: Jim, can you hang on because we're up against a hard break? I don't want you to think I'm cutting you off because you're disagreeing with me. That's the last thing I would ever do. So, Jim, please hang on. Jim says a resumption of the war would be a disaster.
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7: Starting with the ride south of Town Expressway, northbound, bumper to bumper, split to Southampton Street. The crash after Freeport Speed's been cleared. The HOV lane has you backed up near the gas tank at 29 minutes in the Boston. Southbound Expressway, busy Columbia Road to Freeport Street, 14 minutes, tunnel to the split. Route 3 northbound, there are delays, Route 18 in Weymouth, heading up to the expressway. Line 3 South has reduced speeds coming off the expressway to Route 37 in Braintree. Route 130 in Canton over to 95. 128 northbound is tied up from 95 up to Route 109 in Dedham. And again, from Route 9 in Wellesley up to Route 20 in Waltham. 128 southbound, watch out for disabled coach bus in the right lane at Highland Avenue, Needham. 24 north congested, Route 27 in Brockton past Route 139 in Stoughton. 95 north slows 295 in Attleboro to 152 in North Attleboro. South Main Street, Sharon to Route 1. And from the Dedham's Road pass in Canton, the ramps at 128-93. North of town, 93 south slowing Route 129 in Wilmington to 128. Roosevelt Circle, Medford, Deliver Connector. 93 northbound's tied up Spot Pond, Medford, getting up toward 128. 128 southbound's crowded Main Street, Linfield, down to Route 38 in Woburn. And then again from Routes 4 and 25 in Lexington, getting down to Route 2. 128 northbound, seeing delays from 95 in Peavey up to Lowell Street. 3 south, reduced speeds, 495 in Chelmsford, the Trouble Cove Road, Billerica. Slow again at the ramps to 120 in Burlington. Route 1 south, a light cycle delay at the Jugannel Peabody. 495 northbound, below the speed limit. Route 2 in Littleton to Route 119. Route 3 in Chelmsford to Woburn Street, Lowell. Southbound on 495, there are brake lights from Route 20 and over to the ramps at 93. Downtown, Dobert is back to Carter Street and Chelsea. The Zakin Bridge heavy and slow into the O'Neill Tunnel. Lever down ramps filled in. 93 is Star Drive. Airport tunnels backed up the Logan Metro West. Pike eastbound sluggish. Route 9 in Framingham. Over toward the west of State Police Barracks. 120 at the supermarket overpass. Then from the market, you'd overpass toward Fenway Park. 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
6: Now, the Long Home Weather Channel forecast.
8: Peak humidity building in for us here as we head through midweek. Not as hot for the end of the business week. Next chance for rain looks like this coming weekend. Mostly sunny. Quite a bit warmer out there today. Middle to upper 80s this afternoon. Partly cloudy tonight near 70. Sunny and hotter for tomorrow. Temperatures Tuesday afternoon into the mid-90s. Our heat index could reach triple digits in spots. Sunny and hot again on Wednesday with high temperatures in the mid-90s. Again, our heat index could reach triple digits. Cooler for the end of the business week. Sunny on Thursday, upper 80s. Sunshine for Friday with high temperatures in the middle part of the 80s. And we do have a chance for showers as we look towards Saturday night into early Sunday. I'm meteorologist Ken Boone from the Weather Channel on the Voice of Boston, AM 680, WRKO.
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0: Boston's Bulldozer. 617-266-6868 is the number. Okay, let me ask all of you. Right now, the United States and Iran are engaged in a pitched battle over control of the Strait of Hormuz. The Iranian regime has now said it is their official state-sanctioned policy to assassinate President Trump and to kill his cabinet. Should the president officially end negotiations with Iran? And should he recall Vance, Rubio, Kushner, and Witkoff, who have been sent to negotiate with the Iranians? Frankly, you know, we've been talking about 1979 quite a bit. What the Iranians did to us in 1979 was unprecedented in history. When you infiltrate or invade someone's embassy, it's the equivalent of invading their country. An embassy is supposed to be sovereign soil, sovereign territory. When they went in 1979 and literally took our embassy employees hostage, it's an invasion of the United States. It was one of the most criminal acts in world diplomacy. If they were able to do that then, you don't think they'd be willing to do it again now? Hold Jared Kushner, say, the president's son-in-law hostage? Or Witkoff? Or Rubio? Or Vance? I know it may seem far-fetched, but believe me, you're dealing with lunatics who have shown themselves over 47 years. With them, anything is possible. So at this point, I would say, you know what? Just send the negotiators home. There's nothing to negotiate. 617-266-6868. Agree, disagree. Okay, let's go right back to Jim in New Hampshire. Jim says the war has been a disaster. If you resume the war, it'll lead to an even greater disaster. Jim, please pick up where you left off.
1: So another thing, too, about the day one of this war, I mean, we did kill other leaders, the guy that's basically their pope, and 200 little schoolgirls. If that happened in downtown, you know, Connecticut, school, we would have probably had the same reaction. I'm not justifying what they're saying or what they want, but we got to put things in perspective. So when they say that, but there's also there's intent and there's the ability to do it. Of course, they say death. Well, first of all, it's down with America. People translate, it says down to America. And of course, I don't agree with it, American. But we have to realize that there's intent. Now, have they been a threat to us, and can they do that to us? No, they can't bring down America. They never really could. You got to remember, we talk about 1979. What happened not long ago? It was called 9/11. It was the Sunnis. It was the Saudis. And they're our best friends. And, oh, by the way, the guy in Syria, the guy we're buddies with now, was a head-chopping Al-Qaeda leader. Okay? So, you know, the history needs to line up. And I don't agree with the government over there. But, again, for us to go in there and just cause this mess, which is going to give us no win, and I'm a Republican, I'm a libertarian Republican, I believe I'm a constitutional conservative, I'm a Christian. If we follow this road, the Republicans will go the same road as Biden. We're seeing it now. It's not popular. The Republicans, or Trump, is going to lose first, and then it's going to be Republican Party, just like happened to Biden. We're supporting this to the very end, and it's vicious. And another thing that's going to happen, and I love the country of Israel. I've been there. It's a beautiful country. It's not going to be safe, and that we already saw the Democrats turn on Israel. Well, guess what's going to happen? What's going to happen when this does go sideways? If we continue, the Republicans are going to point the fingers, and it's going to be vicious. We already see it a little in the party, and it's going to get worse. I don't see any good. Your idea of walking away, I would actually would I think the negotiation is just not working. I didn't never thought too much hope in it. I think between us and them, there's just no good faith on either side. I'm not going to point fingers, but either way, I don't see that working. I mean, walking away, having this being an economic war of attrition, with the world stepping in and us stepping out, maybe that's the best bet. I don't have the perfect answer, but I definitely don't think full-out war is an answer. When you said blow up the funeral of all these people, I think that's a terrible idea. I'm sorry, Jeff, because if you do that, what did you just cause? With a city upon a shining hill, and we just killed a bunch of civilians who we're supposed to liberate and we care about, I mean, that just goes out the door. You know, if you want to attack military targets, go at military targets. I really don't want to see ground troops going there because I know they'll lead to. But one thing we cannot do is you cannot just blow up civilian infrastructure. We cannot blow up civilians. And we should try to kind of get out of this in a way where, you know what, again, I said this before, focus on other things. Give us some wins here at home. Because what's going to happen, and the biggest thing, like you said, socialism is going to rise more. There's going to be far more division in this country if people go on this path. And China will get more powerful. United we stand, divided we fall, and you got China. Those are existential threats. I'm sorry, Iran is not an existential threat to us. They might be to Israel, and if that's the case, I fully support funding them and arming them to do that. But putting ourselves in this 1,000% like we're doing, it's not good for our country. It's not good for the future of the world.
0: Well, you know, Jim, I mean, I'm not saying bomb civilian infrastructure in terms of power plants or the grid or desalination plants, but oil is the lifeblood of their economy. And we could take out Karg Island. That's it. Just take it out. Trump says he wants to keep it. I wouldn't even keep it. Just bomb it, destroy their key oil export hub, and that will bring the mullahs to their knees. And without an economy, even they can't continue their reign of terror. And I think that's what brings the war to an end. Because you see, the problem is this now. They have effective control over the Strait of Hormuz. And they're bent on a nuclear weapons program. And they want to kill our president. That's a very dangerous mix. And that's why Iran now needs to be stopped.
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0: 2 on the great WRKO. Jeff Gooner, Boston's Bulldozer, 617-266-6868 is the number. Pete in New Hampshire, thanks for holding, Pete, and welcome.
1: Gooner, I've loved you in the morning. I've loved you in the afternoon. I've even loved you at night in a non-sexual way.
0: But, Pete, I get a feeling you don't love me anymore. You've lost that loving feeling.
1: I'm wondering what happened to you. You've turned into a warmonger on everybody.
0: Now, what makes you say that, Pete?
1: Because you want to bomb Iran and kill more innocent people on behalf of our friends, the real killers of the Middle East, the Israel, I can't say the J word. Anyway, we're fighting somebody else's war. This was a dumb war to get into. The only way out is to just leave and say we're sorry, and Israel, you're on your own. We're coming home. You're messing with your approach is asking for nuclear war. The Jews have a bomb, too. Don't forget that. And we don't control those people. And we're messing by destroying Iran. We're messing with China, and they probably have, by they I mean Iran, they probably have a bomb already. If not, they can buy one. Your approach makes no sense, Jeff. I'm sorry.
0: Well, Pete, let me ask you this. Say we just leave, okay, just because that's one of the options Trump is considering. You have now, you've got a radicalized regime in Iran. They're more hardline than ever. They're more anti-Israel, anti-Semitic than ever. They're more anti-American than ever. They now have an official policy to assassinate our president and to murder our entire cabinet. So they've essentially now declared war on us. They are going to be left effectively in control of the Strait of Hormuz, which I don't need to tell you, Pete, you know better than anybody, is one of the key choke points in the world economy. 20% of the world's oil and 20% of the world's liquefied natural gas goes through the Strait of Hormuz. 30% of the world's fertilizer that you need to grow food, to grow crops, goes through the Strait of Hormuz. This will have left Iran in a much stronger, wealthier position than when the war began. They get to keep all of their enriched uranium, all of their nuclear material, which means then they have the means and the capacity to eventually build a nuclear bomb. Now, when you have a country or a power that is now so radicalized that they're calling now for the mass murder of your entire leadership, and are bent on getting a nuclear bomb, and you've given them effective control over the world's most strategic waterway. Pete, I got to be honest with you. I don't think any responsible president can allow that to happen. So I think this is what I mean. Trump has no choice, I believe, but to go in there and finish the job. Otherwise, what's the alternative? The alternative now is an empowered Iranian regime that controls the world's flow of oil and that within a matter of years will have a nuclear bomb. And if they have a nuclear bomb, they will use it against Israel. Israel will fire back. You know that better than anybody. And we're now staring down the barrel of a gun of a nuclear holocaust. Whether they can hit us or not at this point is almost irrelevant. The fact of the matter is, if Iran gets a nuke, they will use a nuke. And Israel is not going to go quietly into the gas ovens. whatever people think about Israel and the Jews, and everybody likes to blame them for everything. The fact of the matter is they had one Holocaust. They're never going to endure a second one, and they shouldn't. So the alternative to me is a potential nuclear Holocaust in the Middle East. That's why Trump is stunned, because if you look at the terms of the deal, I've never seen more generous terms in my life. All Iran has to say is we will not acquire a bomb, and the Strait of Hormuz will be what it was before the war and the way it's always been, which is free to international passage. And they'd be swimming, drowning in money. But they don't want money. They don't want investment. They don't want prosperity. They don't want to be part of the region or the world. What they want is the mother of all jihads. And so in a way, Pete, they're forcing Trump's hand. They want a war, and I think Trump now is going to give them a war. Final word to you, Pete.
1: Somebody better check your drinking water, Cooner. You've bought into the charade that this is and always has been.
0: This has been. What has it been, Pete?
1: A charade.
0: A charade by who?
1: Netanyahu. His dreams are coming true. We're going to destroy Iran for him so he can become the new murderer and tyrant of the Middle East.
0: Pete, let me just say this. Even if I accept your premise, and I don't, to be honest, because I know who drove him into the war. Netanyahu had a role. Yeah, that's true. But he wasn't the only one. There were others who really pressed Trump hard into this war. And one of them just passed away over the weekend, Lindsey Graham. But even if I accept your premise, and like I said, I don't, the Iranians had a huge exit ramp. All they had to do was follow through on the Memorandum of Understanding. $300 to $400 billion in reconstruction money. $120 billion in access to unfrozen assets. All sanctions removed, every single one of them. The regime stays in power. They get ballistic missiles. They get a military. I mean, they get everything. They can even have a civilian nuclear program. Netanyahu was dead set against the Memorandum of Understanding. Netanyahu and Trump publicly broke over the terms that Trump offered to the Iranians. Netanyahu was livid. In fact, he's so livid, just so that you know, he publicly came out and said, we must stop our dependence on the United States, their billions of dollars in foreign aid. His words, not mine. We have to become completely self-sufficient and not take a dollar, a penny in American foreign aid, so we never have to be dependent upon them again. So he was so angry, he was basically saying, I want no more money from the United States. So we'll have true freedom of action and independence. So Iran had the mother of all deals right there on a silver platter. And it wasn't Netanyahu that ruined it. It was the mullahs that ruined it. So what I'm just curious, Pete, is how come you don't blame the Supreme Leader, the IRGC, the fanatics that run Iran? I mean, Trump offered them a golden goose, and they killed the goose. Final word to you, Pete.
1: We murdered their leaders first. We stuck our nose into a place it had no business being, and our president is weak, and I'm sorry, I voted for him 3 times, but never again. Get him out of office is what I say. This is something, and we should not be within 1,000 miles of. They presented no threat to us, and they It was our own doing on behalf of Bibi Netanyahu, a war criminal, a child and woman murdering war criminal. The Jewish rule of war is kill the women and children first. And we want them as partners. I'm sorry.
0: You're wrong. Well, yeah, but Pete, you're absolving Iran of all of their crimes. I mean, even if I accept your characterization of Bibi, and again, I don't think he's a war criminal. 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
4: Checking the ride north of the city, with 93 southbound slowing Commerce Way, Reuben at 128, Route 60 in Medford, Lovett Connector, State Line to Boston, 49 minutes. Northbound on 93 is tied up Spot Pond, Medford getting up to 128. 128 southbound is crowded, Main Street, Linfield to Washington Street, Reuben. Routes 4 and 225 in Lexington towards Chapel Road, Waltham. 128 northbound delays begin 95 in PB to Lowell Street. 3 south reduced speeds, Route 129 in Chelmsford, the Trouble Cove Road, Billerica, slow again at the ramps to 120 in Burlington. Route 1 south, a light cycle delay at the Jugano and Peabody. 495 north below the speed limit, Route 111 in Boxborough to Route 119 in Littleton. Route 3 in Chelmsford to Woolman Street, Lowell. Southbound on 495, there are brake lights, Route 20 and over to 93. South of Town Expressway, northbound, that's currently stop and go. From the split to Southampton Street, HOV lane backed up by the gas tank, 32 minutes into the site. Southbound Expressway, busy Columbia Road to Freeport Street, 14 minutes, tunnel to the split. Route 3 northbound, delays begin Derby Street, Hingham, heading up to the expressway. Lower 93 south, reduced speeds coming off the expressway to Route 37 in Braintree. From 130 in Canton to 95. 128 northbound is tied up from 95 to 109 in Dedham. Route 9 Wellesley to Route 20 in Waltham. 128 southbound is a disabled coach bus to the right lane at Highland Avenue in Needham. 24 northbound congested Route 27 in Brockton past Route 139 in Stoughton. 95 northbound slows 152 North Attleboro to the 495 in Mansfield. Dedham Shore past Canton, the ramps at 128 and 93. Downtown toll bridge is now backed up to the Chelsea curves as Aiken Bridge heavy and slow into the O'Neill Tunnel. Lever downramps filled in from end-to-end airport tunnels, they're backed up to Logan. Metro, West Pike, eastbound sluggish. Natick Service Plaza, the Western State Police Barracks, 128 to Newton Corner. Mark Street overpass toward Fenway Park, 495 to Logan Airport, 49 minutes. 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
5: Warming up quite a bit for us here today as we start off the business week, heating up even more as we head through midweek. In fact, our heat index could reach triple digits as we look towards Tuesday and Wednesday in spots. Mostly sunny skies for us here today. Again, quite a bit warmer. Temperatures climbing up through the middle to upper 80s this afternoon. Mainly clear skies here tonight, low near 70. Sunny and hot for us on Tuesday. Temperatures tomorrow afternoon climbing towards the middle part of the 90s. Our heat index could be near 100. Sunny and hot on a Wednesday with afternoon highs again in the mid-90s. Again, our heat index could be up around or even over 100. Not as hot for the end of the business week. Mostly sunny skies. Afternoon highs on Thursday in the upper 80s. Mix of clouds and sunshine Friday, mid 80s. I'm meteorologist Ken Boone from the Weather Channel on the Voice of Boston, AM 680, WRKO.
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0: Austin's Bulldozer, 617-266-6868 is the number. David in Brookline. Thanks for holding, David, and welcome.
1: The People's Republic, Jeff. It's a beautiful day, but the last two callers, before I addressed the

0: they always blame, as you pointed out, they're always people like Pete and others are always blaming Israel. Israel is the red herring. Israel is on the front lines there. It's not just Israel. It's the Western civilization and a completely two different ways of looking at the world. I'm sorry, Pete, but the world runs on oil. And in the Middle East, and he said, well, if we keep this fight up, it's going to strengthen China. No, if you walk away and you got your way, Pete, and Israel was gone, that would strengthen China. But two other points, Jeff. The last caller, Pete, again, he called you a warmonger. I mean, I don't need to defend you because you do a better job than anybody. Calling you a warmonger is like calling Joe Biden Einstein. That's the most absurd. That in itself shows you where Pete is coming from. I don't want to say two callers ago. I don't agree with two callers ago, but Pete has a tremendous case of JDS. You know what JDS is?
1: Jewish derangement syndrome. You know, David, I promise I won't cut you off, but I just find it incredible how many people blame Israel for everything. How many people blame Jews for everything? I know that's Mamdani, that's Plattner, that's AOC, that's Bernie, that's Ilhan Omar, that's Rashida Tlaib. That's the, as they call them, the Hamas wing of the Democratic Party. It's very popular on the left. It's starting to get popular with some quarters on the right. And, you know, no one mentions, I'm not going to get into that Israel is the only democracy in the region. I'm not going to get into what you pointed out. Israel, not once, not twice, but three times, offered the Palestinians their own independent state. West Bank, Gaza, and in fact, under Ehud Barak, they offered them even East Jerusalem. 99.999% of what they wanted. And they didn't just say no. They wouldn't even give a counter offer. So, I mean, it's like, well, there's nothing to talk about here. We don't want peace. We want to wipe you off the face of the earth. Period. Full stop. Now, as for Iran, this is the part that I don't get. Everyone goes on about Bibi and, oh, Bibi's fighting Hamas. Bibi's fighting Hezbollah in southern Lebanon. Well, why is he fighting Hamas? No one ever asked that question. Why is Israel fighting Hezbollah? What, for the hell of it? What, because they think southern Lebanon is a beautiful piece of territory and say, hey, let's just grab it for ourselves? No. Who's behind Hamas? Who's behind Hezbollah? Who's behind the Houthis? It's Iran. You know, Iran wants to be a Shia power, a Shia empire in the Middle East. All this stuff about American imperialism and American interventionism and, oh, we're sticking our nose in Iran's business. Iran is sticking its nose in Palestinian business, in Israeli business, in Lebanese business, in Syrian business, in Iraqi business for 47 years. All they do is meddle in other countries' affairs because they're not a normal country or a normal power. They're a revolutionary Islamist power. From the beginning of 1979, they've been a very different kind of country. They're sort of like what the Soviet Union was when they were created in 1917. They're there to export a revolution. Not a communist revolution, but a radical Shia Islamic revolution. And that's why they attacked Iraq and had an 8-year war with Iraq. And that's why they've destroyed Lebanon. They've controlled and tried to colonize and destroyed Lebanon. Ditto for Syria. Ditto for Gaza. Ditto for Yemen. I could go country after country after country. So this idea that somehow if we just left poor little Iran alone, and if, you know, Israel would just stop defending.

0: ending itself. That suddenly the mullahs, you know, Allah Akbar, that all these, you know, fundamentalist crazy mullahs, who, by the way, were chanting death to America, death to the Jews, death to Israel since 1979, since the second they came into power. That suddenly what? They're going to be Persia? They're just going to be a nice, friendly neighbor that wants to get along with everybody? And let me just end by saying this, David. Everybody goes on about Israel. You know who hates them just as much as Israel? Saudi Arabia, Kuwait, Bahrain, United Arab Emirates, Qatar, even Oman can't stand them, and they're a Sunni power, and even they can't stand them. So every neighbor in the entire region hate them. I mean, they hate their guts. It's not just Israel. Israel's not the only one afraid of Iran. The whole region is. So there's got to be a point where all these pro-Iran people, whether they be on the left or on the right, okay, whether it be on the radical Mamdani left or the radical Tucker Carlson right, okay, it doesn't matter. Take your pick. Either the world is crazy or Iran is crazy. And I don't think the world is crazy. Now, let me just say one last thing, David. I promise I'm going to go back to you because this story has been forgotten. We all go back to 1979, and we should because it's a pivotal moment. But what people often forget, you can look it up. Please don't take my word for it. When the Ayatollahs came to power, chanting death to Israel, death to America, they also were big supporters of the Mujahideen and their war against the Soviet Union. They hated the Soviets, the mullahs did, because they were an official communist atheist power. So they also stormed the Russian embassy. They didn't just storm the American embassy. And they took Russians hostage, not as many, because the Russians had a skeleton staff. They sensed that the mullahs were going to come to power, so they almost evacuated everybody. But still, they had a few people behind. It was nowhere near as many as we did. The point being, they took Russian embassy employees hostage. And they were demanding billions and billions of dollars from the Russians. And so in Moscow, Iran had an embassy. And they sent one of their top embassy officials to the Russian government, then the Soviet government, to deliver this message. We've got your people, and you want them back? It's going to cost you about, $1 billion an employee. And then a billion was worth a hell of a lot more than a billion today. You know what the Russians did in a classic Russian way? They killed the Iranian emissary. Forgive me. It's a family show. They cut off his private part. Okay. Between his legs. They cut it off and they stuffed it down his throat. And they sent him back in a coffin. And they said, if you don't give us every single one of our Russian employees back, this is how we're going to kill every single one of your members in the embassy in Moscow. We're going to torture them. We're going to kill them. And then we're going to cut off their family jewels. And we're going to stuff it down their throat. Within 24 hours, the Iranians sent back every Russian that they had under hostage, that they were holding hostage. So, you see, it's vicious, it's brutal, it's frankly Russian, but it got results. It got results, it worked. They weren't held for 444 days. They didn't see the great superpower, you know, in agony as Jimmy Carter was. How do I get him out? What do I do? Let's try to negotiate. And the only reason why they let those 444 out was Reagan, through back channels, told them, you don't send our embassy people home, I am going to nuke you. Do you understand? the nukes are going to start to fall on Iran. The day Reagan was inaugurated, all of them were released. That's the only language these primitive savages understand. So you can negotiate, you can talk, you can try to do deals with them. You have to be civilized to do a deal. They're not interested in a deal. David, final word to you.
1: Couple last points. As your friend Michael Savage once said, you don't put 21st century weapons in the hands of 7th century barbarians. Number two, your rhetorical question. Hating Israel is just low-hanging fruit. That's why. It's easy. It's an easy thing to point at. And I point out to Pete, in Israel, a tiny little place, you've got Jewish people. And by the way, I don't have any you know, ridiculous love for Israel. It's a, you know, the two callers ago, he said he loves it. It's a beautiful place. I've been there a few times. It's not a beautiful place. It's a tiny little place where Jews, Christians, and Muslims can all live together, and they're not persecuted. Unlike that sect of Islam that exports and thrives on terror and barbarism. And, you know, I don't know what else to say to it other than, as you've pointed out last week, those people perceive negotiation as weakness. It's you cannot deal with people that are irrational. And to blame Israel or whatever the case may be is also equally irrational.
0: David, thank you very much for that call. I really appreciate it. 617-266-6868. Brian in Rockland. Thanks for holding, Brian, and welcome.
2: Oops. Hi, can you hear me?
0: I can hear you, Brian. Go ahead.
2: Okay, so my view about it is, so this is what I think. Bomb, bomb, bomb, bomb, bomb, Iran. Bomb, bomb, bomb, bomb, bomb, Iran. Bomb, bomb, bomb, bomb, bomb, Iran. Bomb, Iran. Okay, you can't deal with these people. My view is that what you have to do is you have to get the cuffs off of Netanyahu. Tell him, just go say, I tried it my way. It's not working. You now release the dogs of war. Okay, kill them all. Okay, send them aside in. Do whatever you have to. We will bomb them into submission. And we'll put them in one place and then kill them all. Okay, you cannot negotiate with terrorists. They don't care if their country is destroyed. Bombing them is not going to work. The only way to do it is just like rabid dogs. You have to put them down. Okay. I mean, the thing is that we have to realize that we're not talking about people who are in the 20th century. We're talking about barbarians at the gate. They are not going to stop until they destroy Israel and destroy America. Period, end of story. Dealing with those kind of people, the only way they understand it is death and destruction, because that's what they are.
0: Oh, no, I agree, Brian. Look, I think this war has really shown that, and their behavior during the ceasefire. I'll be honest. I mean, I knew they were primitive, and I knew they were savages, and I knew they were fanatical. But, I mean, look, Brian, to turn down that kind of a peace offer that Trump offered, there's something wrong in their head. It really is. I've never seen anything like that. Look, he gave them the most generous terms you could ever give a country. Personally, look, I'm going to be on, you know my position. I think he offered way too much. Way too much. Okay? But that's me. But it doesn't matter. You could offer them the moon. They won't take it. Like, that's what Trump is now realizing. Like, in a way, he's sort of like, I've been wasting my time. I thought these people were at some level, maybe a couple of levels lower, but at least semi-reasonable, semi-rational. Like, we're going to make a deal, and you're going to make out like a bandit. And I'm asking for the bare minimum. And it's not just Israel. The entire region doesn't want them to have the bomb. The entire region, the world. Here, look, everyone talks about China. over the weekend, another big story. China told Iran, we don't want you controlling the Strait of Hormuz. Do you understand? Why? Because only 20 or 30 ships are getting through. We need 130 to 140 ships getting through every day like it used to be, because that's our oil, dude. It's, you know, yes, they buy from Iran, but they also buy from Kuwait, from Saudi Arabia, from United Arab Emirates, from Qatar. I mean, they buy from all the Persian Sunni, you know, Gulf states. Iran told them to mind their own business. That's what they told the communist Chinese. They slapped them in the face. So now China is getting upset with Iran. So I'm telling you, this is what's happened. They took punishment from Israel and the United States. And to their credit, no, look, you have to give the devil his due. It was 13, 14,000 strikes. Okay? We hit them and we hit them hard. And they survived. Barely, but they survived. And then they managed to block, at least partially, the Strait of Hormuz. And that was a strategic victory for them. Their heads have gotten so big. Their heads have now gotten so swollen. They are full of arrogance, hubris, overconfidence. They think they've won the war. And they think now that they're almost, that they're unbeatable. Well, they're going to learn very quickly that they're not unbeatable. And, you know, and the other thing I would just say, you're right. I agree with you. It's time to unleash the dogs of war. But I wouldn't just have it be Israel. And I'll tell you why. Because then it's easy to caricature, oh, Israel wants the Iranians out. No. Team them up with Saudi Arabia. Team them up. By the way, Kuwait is already launching airstrikes on their own. Kuwait. So team up with Kuwait. Team up with Saudi Arabia. Team up with all those Persian Gulf countries, including the United States. Have this coalition bring in NATO if Trump can, and expand this coalition to be as broad and wide as possible. Because you want to deliver the message, the world is against you. And even get China to at least diplomatically say, we don't oppose it. I'm telling you, Xi will say it. He's sick of them. Because he wants the Strait open like everybody else wants the Strait open. So China will come out and say, look, we're not going to give you warships or give you fighter jets to bomb Iran. But we don't oppose this now. So if I were Trump, that's how I would use JD and Marco Rubio, is to build an international coalition, not to frankly waste their time negotiating with these savages who, and I'm being serious, who knows if they may kidnap them and cut their throats and chop their heads off. Because according to them, the cabinet now has to be slaughtered along with the president. Like, really, I'm in fear for our negotiators. They may do to them what they did to the embassy employees in 1979. So that's why I said what happened this weekend in Iran is the biggest story in the world. Now, things are going to die down with Lindsey Graham's, you know, funeral, and but this reality is not going anywhere. And that the Trump administration has officially admitted, senior officials saying, we think it's impossible now. We don't think we can get a negotiated settlement. That means not just the ceasefire is over. It means there can be and there will be no negotiations. And I don't see Trump just walking away. He can. It's an option. But I don't see him doing that. So the question then is this just going to continue to be tit for tat? One round and another round and then another round, inconclusive? Or is Trump going to say, enough, I'm cutting their throat? And I think, knowing Trump, he's going to say, you know what? Now we're all in. We're going to cut their throat. And their jugular is Karg Island. That's their oil export hub. You smash that, they can't sell a drop of oil. They can't sell a drop of oil. their economy and the regime collapses.
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6: Checking the right into downtown, the Tobin Bridge is backed up to the Chelsea curves. Leaving the city on the Tobin, there's a right lane closure for construction between the center span and the Beacon Street off-ramp in Chelsea. The Zagan Bridge crawling into the O'Neill Tunnel, have a downramp filled in, 93 Storrow Drive, Airport Tunnel, as you're backed up to Logan. Metro West, Pike eastbound sluggish, Natick Service Plaza, the Western State Police Barracks, 128 to Newton Corner, Mark Street overpass to Fenway Park. North of the city, 93 South, slowing Commerce Way, Reuben to 128. Route 60, Medford to Lever Connector. 128 southbound is crowded. Main Street, Linfield to Washington Street, Reuben. Routes 4 and 225 in Lexington toward Chapella Road, Waltham. 3 south, reduced speeds reaching the ramps to 120 in Burlington. Route 1 south, a light cycle delay at the Jug Handle, Peabody. Traveling on 495 northbound, you're below the speed limit. Route 111 in Boxborough to 119 in Littleton. Route 3, Chelmsford to Woodman Street, Lowell. South of town expressway, northbound, packed in, split to Southampton Street, HOV lane, backed up by the gas tank, 27 minutes into Boston. Southbound expressway, busy. Passing disabled track, the trailer to the breakdown lane just outside the O'Neill Tunnel. You slow again, Columbia Road to Freeport Street. Route 3 northbound delays begin to Richard Hingham, heading up to the expressway. Lauren Avery South, reduced speeds, Route 1 38 in Canton, the 95. 128 northbound, started from 95 to 109 in Denham, Route 9 Wellesley to Route 20 to Waltham. 128 south is a disabled coach bus in the right lane at Highland Avenue, Needham. 24 north congested, Route 27 in Brockton up to Route 139 in Stoughton. 95 north slows from 152 in North Attleboro to 495 Mansfield. Denham's road past Canton, the ramps at 128-93. 495 southbound, a crash on the ramp to Route 44 in Middleborough. Traveling on 25 eastbound, you backed up over a mile, approaching a rollover in the median at Maple Springs Road in Wareham. The left lane is blocked. 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
5: Now, the Long Home Weather Channel forecast.
7: Heat, humidity building in for us here as we head through midweek. Not as hot for the end of the business week. Next chance for rain looks like this coming weekend. Mostly sunny, quite a bit warmer out there today. Middle to upper 80s this afternoon. Partly cloudy tonight near 70. Sunny and hotter for tomorrow. Temperatures Tuesday afternoon into the mid-90s. Our heat index could reach triple digits in spots. Sunny and hot again on Wednesday with high temperatures in the mid-90s. Again, our heat index could reach triple digits. Cooler for the end of the business week. Sunny on Thursday, upper 80s. Sunshine for Friday with high temperatures in the middle part of the 80s. And we do have a chance for showers as we look towards Saturday night into early Sunday. I'm meteorologist Ken Boone from the Weather Channel on the Voice of Boston, AM 680, WRKO.
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0: Jeff Cooner, Boston's Bulldozer. 617-266-6868 is the number. Okay, on my personal cell phone, not on the text line, but on my personal cell, my wonderful wife, who I, you know, I married up, she married down, as many of you like to say. This last break, off air, it's been one text after another. She doesn't want us to resume the bombing. This would be a disaster. The public doesn't support this war. Can't believe you're advocating for this, Jeff. And it got to the point where I said, look, you know, I'm not going to be going back and forth texting with you. Why don't you just call into the show if you feel that strongly and, you know, debate me on the air. But look, here's what's changed. What's changed is that over the weekend, the mullahs, the Ayatollah, the supreme leader, has now announced a new change in Iran's policy, official policy from the regime, that their goal now is war with the United States, that they want control over the Strait of Hormuz, non-negotiable, that their nuclear weapons program is non-negotiable, and that now they are vowing revenge and retribution for the murder of the supreme leader, or the death of the supreme leader on the first day of bombing, and the fact that we took out many of the key people in their government. And so they are now saying it is the official policy of the Iranian regime to assassinate or seek to assassinate President Trump and his entire cabinet, including and especially, they mentioned J.D. Vance, Marco Rubio, Pete Hegseth, key leaders that they believe are responsible for the war. So my question to Grace and my question to people like Grace, look, I don't want war. You guys know Jeff Cooner. The last thing I want is war. But when a fanatical regime now has openly declared war on you officially, and they're claiming the strait, and they're now saying no negotiations on a nuke, and they're saying we will do everything in our power to murder and kill your president and, you know, his cabinet, including his vice president. Well, what are we supposed to do? Like, just, you know, shrug it off? Like, oh, okay. You know, like, this is, I don't know, like Madonna is criticizing Trump or something? You know, like some celebrity is just, oh, I wish Trump was dead. No, we're not talking about that. It's a declaration of war. Now, to me, after this weekend, the president, to me, has an overwhelming case to go to the American people, speak to them from the Oval Office, and go to Congress and say, after he speaks to the American people, do you want your leaders targeted? Do you want me dead? Do you want my family dead? Do you want key American leaders dead? Because that's what they're now calling for. Do you want them to control the strait? Do you want them hell-bent on a nuclear weapon? So if a country has declared war on us, what do we do in response? And I think President Trump has the clear justification and will get a clear mandate to declare war on them. And I think he should tell them straight out, I'm not talking about a 2-month, 3-month, 4-month war. Believe me. No, no, no, no. Karg Island is gone. Do you understand? Gone. And if they continue, their power grid, their bridges, gone. They're going to have no country left. They're going to have no economy left by the time we're finished. And this will take less than 2 weeks. You don't threaten to murder the leaders of other countries. Period. Full stop. Well, what about the supreme leader, Jeff? We killed him. Yes, they were the number one state sponsor of terrorism in the world. This man wasn't a leader. He was a terrorist masquerading as an Ayatollah, as a man of God. you know, we didn't kill some innocent, peace-loving Shia, you know, Shia cleric in a mosque somewhere. This is a man who personally sanctioned Hezbollah, Hamas, terrorist attack after terrorist attack, including, by the way, terrorist attacks, suicide bombings against our soldiers in Iraq. His hands were steeped in blood. So you live by the sword, you die by the sword. Or to be more accurate, you live by the jihad, you die by the jihad. So that's the Ayatollah. You like to kill people all over the world? You like to kill them in Lebanon? You like to kill them in Syria? You like to kill them in Iraq? You like to kill them in Palestine or the Palestinian territories? You like to kill Americans? You like that sort of stuff? Well, don't be surprised one day somebody bombs you. So this is a terrorist regime that we're dealing with, and they've been a terrorist regime since 1979. So if they want to declare war on us, as they have, then President Trump, to me, if he wants, and I think he should, has every right, and to me almost the duty, to go to the American people and say, they want me dead, they want you dead. They've declared war. I'm going to ask Congress now for a declaration of war. And this thing can be over in 15 days. Unless the mullahs sign unconditional surrender. 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

0: 866-6868 is the number. Let's go to Bob in Raynham. Thanks for holding, Bob, and welcome.
1: Hey, Jeff. Hi, Jeff. How's it going?
0: I'm good. How are you, Bob?
1: Good. So a few things. I somewhat agree with Pete, although I don't believe that Netanyahu's a war monger or wants to be the ultimate leader in the Mideast. As any great leader, he just wants to protect his country, and he will do anything to protect his country, and that including duping President Trump into attacking Iran for him. Now, I believe President Trump took care of the nuclear threat last June when he bombed those sites. And at that point, I think it should have been Israel's game to, you know, keep an eye on them. I mean, they have the Mossad, who are arguably even a better organization than our CIA. And, you know, they have special forces and whatever. So at that point, I think it would have been time for them to, keep an eye on Iran and make sure that they were never able to get the nuclear program going for weapons anyway. For us to get involved, I think, again, Netanyahu is a great leader. I think President Trump's a great leader, too. And every great leader should look out for their country primarily. And Netanyahu's looking out for his, but I think President Trump didn't realize or didn't think it out what was going to happen if he got involved there. Because now he risks the end of his presidency, the end of MAGA, and really the end of the United States if the Democrats take over again.
0: Well, you know, Bob, I have to say, in many ways, you really articulated my position when this war began. That's why I was a war skeptic. I felt I supported completely Operation Midnight Hammer. I thought we had destroyed Iran's nuclear program. In fact, Trump told us so. And he told us so again recently, that the attacks last June destroyed their nuclear facilities and their ability to reconstitute a nuclear weapon. And so I think Netanyahu pushed him into the war. Lindsey Graham pushed him into the war, who's now deceased. General Jack Keane, others, Mark Thiessen from the Washington Post, there were people around him who convinced him that we could end the long-term threat of Iran once and for all, that the mullahs were weak. They had just gone through, what is it, months of riots where they were slaughtering their own people. There were massive protests in almost every major city. The regime is, or at least was, deeply unpopular, shaky, fragile, and Netanyahu and the neoconservatives were convinced that this was now the time to topple him. Our own intelligence community told him that the Iranian regime was stronger than what the president was being told. They explicitly told him that it's going to be tougher, it's not going to be a lightning war. This thing is not going to be over in 10 to 14 days, never mind 4 to 6 weeks. 4 to 6 weeks has now become 4 or 5 months. So the war has not gone according to plan. I think they underestimated Iran or the regime, the roots of this regime, the tentacles of this regime. I think they made a catastrophic mistake, which should cost Pete Hegseth his job for failing to anticipate that they were going to block the Strait of Hormuz. So, you know, J.D. Vance told him, don't do it. Marco Rubio in private told him, don't do it. The chairman of the Joint Chiefs of Staff, General Dan Kane, said, don't do it. We can do it. He said, look, we're the best army in the world. We can do this and we can hammer them to oblivion, but it's going to be a mess. It's not going to be a clean, quick victory like the neoconservatives are telling you. Now, to be fair to the president, he had a stunning success in Venezuela. Many people said, don't do it. He did it, and it was a clinic. It was a masterpiece. He felt this was going to be Venezuela, but a little bit larger. Venezuela 2.0. And Bob, it's no accident that on the first day, he didn't just kill the Ayatollah, the supreme leader. He decapitated most of their regime because he felt sort of like Venezuela. You take out Maduro, you take out the top guys or the top person, the rest of the regime will just fall by the wayside. So he felt you kick the door open, you take out their top leadership, and the whole thing will come crashing down. Iran was preparing for an attack for 25 years. So they were more resilient than we initially thought. And we underestimated them. And you never do that in a war. So on that, I'm with you. I would not have done the initial bombing. I wouldn't. I would have waited until after the midterms if we were to do it at all. Because I said, I don't see how this thing is going to be over in a month. So here we are. We're now into middle of July, sliding into August, and now the midterms are on the horizon. And to me, the worst thing that could befall this country is the communists now sweeping back to power. Now, I think where you and I differ, Bob, and it's fine, it's okay, my wife disagrees with me on this as well. I think people of goodwill can disagree. I'm looking at the situation now, and I'm just telling you, I don't want them in control of the strait. I think that would be a disaster. I don't want them now stronger than when the war initially began. I think this will embolden them. I think, in fact, this is going to encourage them to get the bomb, especially if we don't get that nuclear material out. I think we're playing with fire. And when a nation declares war on you and says your president's days are numbered and your cabinet's days are numbered, you've crossed, to me, the Rubicon. That, to me, is unforgivable. This is a terrorist state that is now threatening terrorism on our president, our cabinet, our leaders. And now I think somebody needs to punch him right in the mouth. I mean, these people are out of control. And so, as far as I'm concerned, no self-respecting president should ever accept that from another country. And he's got many cards to play. Israel hates him. Lebanon hates him. Syria hates him. I'm not going to name you a dozen. The whole region hates him. The European Union now, NATO is starting to wake up to what a threat they are. To me, get on the phone, build an international military coalition, and just take this regime out once and for all. In other words, do the world a favor. Because if we leave them intact now, with how they've been strengthened and emboldened, Bob, I got to tell you, we're asking for trouble and we're going to get trouble. Anyway, just my opinion, Bob. Thank you so much for that call. I really appreciate it. Joe in Acton. Thanks for holding, Joe, and welcome.
2: Hi, Jeff.
0: Hi, Joe.
2: I've been thinking a lot about this. Let me just give you some background on me without identifying myself. In the 70s, I taught in Europe. I had many Iranian students. I had also social interaction with Iranians. I wasn't known to many as being an American, although I was an American, an expatriate, and working there in two countries, France and Germany. I had students and friends, too, both anti-Israelis, strongly anti-Israeli, and also some that were anti-Shah. So I saw both sides then. A lot of those people have matured now, those that have maybe gone to back to Iran after education are there. I feel for the Iranian people, however. They have been there for 47 years. Those that have remained have been there 47 years. Eventually, it's up to them that oppose the administration to either rise up against them at the risk of death, or get out of the country, find a way to get out. And I think that's what has to be done. I think we have to tell the Iranian people, rise up. If you don't want to rise up and lose your life immediately, most likely, try to get out. I mean, I think you can get out to some of these other Arabian countries.
0: Well, yeah, many Iranians have fled by the millions. So that is an option that many people have been taking up. If I was living in Iran, personally, I would leave. You're saying, well, Jeff, why not rise up? Because I don't have a death wish. You're defenseless. They'll shoot you dead. 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
4: Looking out on Metro West, Mass Pike eastbound is sluggish. Western State Police Barracks to 120, Route 16, and Newton to the supermarket overpass. Then from the market overpass, disabled vehicle in the right lane before Cambridge Street. Delays continue over to Fenway Park. 495 to Logan Airport, 41 minutes. Coming into downtown, Towbridge inbound is backed up to the Everett Avenue on-ramp in Chelsea. Outbound on the Tobin, a work crew block in the right lane between the center span and the Beacon Street off-ramp in Chelsea. The Zakin Bridge is slow into the O'Neill Tunnel. Everett down-ramp is filled in as you go along from end to end. The airport tunnels remain backed up to Logan. North of town, 93 south slowing. Route 16 in Medford to Levitt Connector. State line to Boston, 38 minutes. 128 southbound is crowded. Route 20 in Reading over to 93. 28 in Lexington to a crash to breakdown lane at Triple Road Waltham. Northbound on 128, there are delays at 95 and Peavey to Lowell Street. 3 southbound, slow at the ramps to 128 in Burlington. Route 1 south, a light cycle delay at the Jug Handle on Peabody. 95 southbound, watch out for medical emergency in the breakdown lane before Topsfield Road in Boxford. South of town, expressway northbound, a parking lot, Adam Street to Southampton Street. The HOV lane is backed up near the gas tank, 25 minutes into the city. Southbound expressway, a disabled track, the trail is being cleared just outside the O'Neill Tunnel. Delays continue from the area of Columbia Road to Freeport Street, 16 minutes, tunnel to the split. Route 3 northbound delays, Route 18 in Weymouth getting up to the expressway, 3 south slowing Route 6, the Sagamore Bridge. Lower 93 south, reduced speeds as you go from 130 in Canton over to 95. 128 northbound is tied up from Route 9 in Wellesley to Route 20 in Waltham. 128 southbound, disabled coach bus at Highland Avenue in Needham. That's being cleared. 24 north congested, Harrison Boulevard, Avon to 139 in Stoughton. 95 north slow is reaching the ramps to 128 and 93 in Canton. 495 southbound crash has been cleared on the ramp to Route 44 in Middleboro. 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
3: Now, the Long Home Weather Channel forecast.
5: Heat and humidity building in for midweek. We have a heat advisory in effect from 11 a.m. Tuesday to 8 p.m. Wednesday. The heat index could reach triple digits both Tuesday and Wednesday. Mostly sunny skies for us here today and quite a bit warmer than we were yesterday. Middle to upper 80s this afternoon. Fair to partly cloudy skies here tonight. Temperatures drop down into low to middle part of the 70s. Sunny skies and hot for us on Tuesday. Temperatures tomorrow afternoon climbing up into the middle part of the 90s. Again, our heat index could reach triple digits in spots. Sunny and hot again on Wednesday. We're headed back towards the middle part of the 90s. Not as hot for the end of the business week. Sunshine for us on Thursday with high temperatures right around 90. Sunny and cooler for us on Friday, low to mid-80s. I'm meteorologist Ken Boone from the Weather Channel on the Voice of Boston, AM 680, WRKO.
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0: KO Jeff Cooner, Boston's Bulldozer, 617-266-6868 is the number. Okay, my friends, final segment Monday. You know what that means. It's time for Talk Back Tit for Tat. Your voices, your reactions, your heart, the true heartbeat of Cooner Country. We asked, you answered, and now we're sharing the best of this week's messages. Take it away, Mike.
1: Jeff, you crack me up, buddy. I married down. Oops, I mean, you dig a hole quicker than most people, Jeff, without even meaning to.
2: Would it have killed you to play some patriotic music as a bump?

0: Boy, Mike, I love the way you rig it for you, huh? The way you, I gotta hand it to you, Mike. I mean, you know, the Democrats should hire you to help rig elections because you, I mean, you got this thing down pat. So Mike should be filling in for Sandy. Mike does a great job. It's all Mike, you know? How we can't criticize Mike. He's got all the power. It's just, it's incredible, Mike. And, you know, and then what'd you find? The two people on planet Earth that support Bill in Sudbury? Like, you know, you should let Bill talk more. Oh, my God. Oh, are you serious? I lose IQ points every time the guy opens his mouth. Ay, ay, ay. You know, I mean, you always change a subject. No, he doesn't answer my questions. You know, but anyway, let that go. So you can be on Talk Back Tit for Tat. All you've got to do is go to the iHeart app and then click on the right-hand corner. There it is. You download the app, click on the right-hand corner, and you can just blast away your reactions, your feedback, criticize me, praise me, criticize Mike, although that's almost impossible now. Praise Mike, talk about Sandy. Everything is fair game on Cooner's Tit for Tat. Okay, my friends, let me just end by saying this. It's obvious now that the negotiations are kaput. They're finished. I think that's the one thing now. There is no going back. And the question now is, what will President Trump do? I believe he is so fed up with Iran and that they have obstructed him and lied to him over and over and over that he wants to end this war and end this regime as quickly as possible. And, you know, as a texter put it, why do we always have to be the ones that, that always does the heavy lifting? You know, I mean, yes, I'm not saying we shouldn't finish them off, but why, you know, bring in Israel, bring in these other Gulf countries, bring in NATO. In other words, let other countries chip in, let other countries share the burden. Let's form an international military alliance to finally, once and for all, end this cancer on the region and on the world. Instead of it's always us that has to carry the load, the mother of all, you know, the mother load of the burden. Let the other countries do their part, especially not just Israel, but the Saudis, the Kuwaitis, United Arab Emirates, Qatar, their neighbors of Iran, they live in that neighborhood. It's their oil that's getting blocked and prevented from going out to markets. So, in other words, if we're going to take down Iran, let's take it down together. Bye-bye.
1: Bill O'Reilly here, and I'm warming up. Stand by for the O'Reilly Update Morning Edition. 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On this Monday, I'm thinking about Greenland to the north. Last week, President Trump met with NATO leaders in Turkey. The International Alliance is now pledging more money for defense, resources, and munitions to help fight Putin in Ukraine. Mr. Trump pretty much got what is most important. The press will never give him credit, but it's the truth. Since his first term, Mr. Trump has convinced the Europeans and Canada to increase military spending by $1.2 trillion

0: Robert Downey Jr. and James Marsden on this, like, yeah, it's going to be tough to...
1: You know, again, it's not going to be a flop. It's just not going to be what it was. Ice Age Boiling Point, they're going back to that well in February of next year.
2: That's
1: going to
2: flop.
1: Something called Gato, which actually signs...
2: Oh, yeah.
1: This actually sounds kind of interesting.
2: Pixar.
1: Indebted to a feline mob boss, a black cat named Nero finds himself forced to forge an unexpected friendship that may finally lead him to purpose.
0: Yeah, I will not criticize anything that's original from any of these studios.
1: Guys, so, I got to be honest. A cat mob boss? Okay, I'm interested. Mm. Star Wars Starfighter next year? Probably going to be a flop. The Bluey movie.
2: Oh.
1: Monster.
2: That's going to
1: Will be a monster.
2: Yep.
0: I'll pay to see that without my kids.
1: August 6th, that's the thing about Bluey, you will watch it without your kids.
2: he's not even kidding. Like, that is a sentiment amongst our age group.
1: August 6th next year, that will be a monster. Mm. And then, here's the one that is a question. Frozen 3, next November. Do they manage it in a way that allows it to grow with the kids who watch the first ones, kind of like the Harry Potter movies? Or do they try to go back to what it was before? I think they'll have this one figured out, because I think the second one was enough growth from the first, but we'll see. So that's kind of what they have queued up there over the next year or so from Disney. A couple ones that I think are going to be sneaky flops, but I think Bluey is going to be a monster for them.
0: Make up for all of them.
1: Next year. Piece from Gizmodo. A study tried to quantify how many LinkedIn posts are 100% AI. Hint, it's a lot. I pop into LinkedIn like once a quarter or so. So if you tried to like friend me on LinkedIn, sorry, but I just don't do it, and I don't care anyways because it's LinkedIn. It's like
2: I'm fine.
1: I've heard two competing things about LinkedIn. Number one,
0: your work anniversary went unnoticed by you, Chuck.
1: I don't even know like what that means. Like, what's a work anniversary?
2: Congrats.
1: Like, yeah, like we got married. Like, I'm not married to my work, you know. Like, I don't know. Like, anyways. LinkedIn, I've heard anecdotally from marketing people that it's one of the best places to market. But whenever I go there, that once a quarter, I look at it and I'm just like, this is just so much like self-promotional crap about like,
2: is people complaining.
1: Or it's, I had dinner with my kids and here's what it taught me about business-to-business sales. Like, I can't do it, man. I'm sorry. I can't. LinkedIn, I'm linked out. We're going to take a quick break for the rest of the day. Stocks, slightly negative. Maybe they'll turn around by the close. We'll see you tomorrow on the Financial Exchange.
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6: 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Try it for yourself at

0: memorable for people is that you were watching a man who had seen things before and after people lost their minds. And you could tell that that was part of the reason he was so dismayed at what he was seeing. As he mentioned, he had treated people that he saw things very differently from who were also in that confirmation process with respect, with a level of kindness. And then to watch what was playing out with Brett Kavanaugh, it really shook him.
1: And the fact that it was just so raw. And he was just so angry to the point that he had trouble getting some words out. And there's a genuineness, I guess, of somebody like that, where as opposed to any of the people from the left, when they have the soapbox for a few minutes and they just rattle off, you know, the talking points that they were given that morning and pretend to be angry about it.
0: Yeah.
1: Like a Rosa DeLauro or somebody.
0: You're right, because there is, and I always feel this way, it's like when someone who doesn't curse a lot curses and it makes more of an impact, because his demeanor was generally pretty jolly.
1: Southern gentleman.
0: Yeah, and kind of taking things and enjoying life and making things a little bit lighter if possible. You could really, it really did have an impact. I think Trump was on the money with that assessment, that it was a top 10 in Congress. We're also, when we come back, we are going to come back to what's happening in Biddeford. Just a really insane story that we don't know anything about, and yet people are jumping to conclusions. A lot of people on this Monday at 12:55 are gathering in Biddeford for an anti-ICE rally. A lot of activists there. So we will talk about it. And I also want to give you all some updates on the Strait of Hormuz. As Trump said, he wants the United States now to be a guardian angel of sorts for the Strait of Hormuz. We'll talk about whether or not you guys think that's a good idea. There is so much to get to on this Monday afternoon, and there's no better place to be than the Grace Curley Show. We'll be right back.
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0: false. And they didn't care. They were going to save it for the, they were saving it for the right moment. And that's the way they operated. And he was legitimately angry. And it probably, I think it was his finest moment in politics. 844-500-4242. Oh, it was, okay. So it was just a couple of the Mets were there. The actual ceremony, Bruce from the Mets says, is July 30th, August 1st. I hope they put your picture in the post, Bruce. I'm Howie Carr.
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13: I'm Ben Parker with a quick check of the stories trending right now on WBZ News Radio 1030. A deadly shooting involving Immigration and Customs Enforcement in Maine. Police in Biddeford responded to an incident after ICE had engaged with a suspect in a vehicle. Maine's Senator Angus King says the man was the person ICE was looking for, but doesn't know what he did with his vehicle that led to that shooting. Gas prices in Massachusetts are up 2 cents from last week. $3.90 a gallon now, according to AAA. The price is 30 cents lower than a month ago, 85 cents higher than a year ago. Massachusetts Attorney General Andrea Campbell is encouraging Haitian and Syrian temporary protected status holders to review resources to help them prepare for potential changes to their immigration status and to better protect families during a time of uncertainty. The AG's office's emergency planning guide for parents with uncertain immigration status provides information, they say, to help parents with help, including understanding legal planning options available. I'm Ben Parker.
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14: A bad crash down in Wrentham on 495 South by Route 1A has the two right lanes blocked with a big delay down there.

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11: I'm Ben Parker with a quick check of the stories trending right now on WBZ News Radio 1030. A deadly shooting involving Immigration and Customs Enforcement in Maine. Police at Biddeford responded to an incident after ICE had engaged with a suspect in a vehicle. Maine's Senator Angus King says the man was the person ICE was looking for, but doesn't know what he did with his vehicle that led to that shooting. Gas prices in Massachusetts are up 2 cents from last week. $3.90 a gallon now, according to AAA. The price is 30 cents lower than a month ago, 85 cents higher than a year ago. Massachusetts Attorney General Andrea Campbell is encouraging Haitian and Syrian temporary protected status holders to review resources to help them prepare for potential changes to their immigration status and to better protect families during a time of uncertainty. The AG's office's emergency planning guide for parents with uncertain immigration status provides information, they say, to help parents with help, including understanding legal planning options available. I'm Ben Parker.
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12: A crash on 495 North by Woburn Street in Lowell. That's backed up. 495 South is a 6.5 mile backup before Route 1A in Rentham with a right lane crash down there. The expressway is off and on delays. Pike inbound, brake lights by Fenway with the left lane blocked. Pike outbound is slow at Newton Corner. And 93 North is a busy ride heading out of downtown through Somerville and Medford. I'm Dave Gardner in the WRKO Traffic Center.
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9: Now, the Long Home Weather Channel forecast.
14: Heat advisory is in effect from 11 a.m. Tuesday through 8 p.m.

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6: I'm Ben Parker with a quick check of the stories trending right now on WBZ News Radio 1030. A deadly shooting involving Immigration and Customs Enforcement in Maine. Police in Biddeford responded to an incident after ICE had engaged with a suspect in a vehicle. Maine's Senator Angus King says the man was the person ICE was looking for, but doesn't know what he did with his vehicle that led to that shooting. Gas prices in Massachusetts are up 2 cents from last week, $3.90 a gallon now, according to AAA. The price is 30 cents lower than a month ago, 85 cents higher than a year ago. Massachusetts Attorney General Andrea Campbell is encouraging Haitian and Syrian temporary protected status holders to review resources to help them prepare for potential changes to their immigration status and to better protect families during a time of uncertainty. The AG's office's emergency planning guide for parents with uncertain immigration status provides information, they say, to help parents with help, including understanding legal planning options available. I'm Ben Parker.
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8: Still very tough on 495 South. The two right lanes are blocked by Route 1A and Wrentham. It's a 5.5 mile backup there. Also, in Braintree, we got a left lane breakdown being cleared. Expressway southbound at the Braintree split. Behind this, it is slow through South Bay. The northbound side delayed before Neponset, and then before the O'Neill, and tough heading into downtown on the Pike from Fenway. I'm Dave Gardner in the WRKO Traffic Center.
9: 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On our next episode, we'll explain how golf balls, of all things, ended up on the surface of the moon. You won't want to miss the next episode of Our American Stories.
7: Now, the Long Home Weather Channel forecast.
10: Heat advisory is in effect from 11 a.m. Tuesday through 8 p.m. Wednesday. The heat and humidity really build in here over the next couple of days, cooling off for the end of the week, and then a chance of showers as we look towards the upcoming weekend. Fair to partly cloudy skies here this evening and tonight, low 70s. Sunny and hotter for tomorrow. Temperatures Tuesday afternoon in the mid-90s. Our heat index could reach triple digits in spots. Sunny, very hot and humid again on Wednesday as, again, temperatures climb towards the middle part of the 90s. Not

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4: I'm Madison Rogers with a quick check of the stories trending right now on WBZ News Radio 1030. In Biddeford, Maine, local leaders and protesters are demanding answers, and the FBI's investigating after a Colombian man was shot and killed by ICE.
5: It's a tragedy. Whenever there's a loss of life, we don't know the circumstances at this point.
4: Maine Senator Angus King addressing the shooting after speaking with the head of Homeland Security. He says Mark Wayne Mullen told him ICE opened fire after a man tried to use his car as a weapon. Maine immigrant rights advocates say a 26-year-old man from Colombia was killed. They say they're outraged and devastated. Unionized nurses are now back at work at Brigham and Women's Hospital.
6: It's overwhelming, like the amount of nurse support, community support.
7: Kelly Morgan, Brigham nurse chair, says it's emotional returning to work after 5 days of picketing.
4: That from WBZ's James Rojas. They still don't have a contract deal. I'm Madison Rogers.
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9: An earlier right lane breakdown is being cleared off with a northbound Zakin Bridge. The expressway north is slow before the tunnel. Behind this, some delays before Neponted. Southbound's tough through South Bay, then again before the split. On the Pike, westbound, off and on delays downtown out to Weston. Inbound, we're seeing slowdowns off and on from Newton into downtown. Still backed up in Rentham, 495 South before 1A from that crash. I'm Dave Gardner in the WRKO Traffic Center.
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8: Now, the Long Home Weather Channel forecast.
11: Heat advisory is in effect from 11 a.m. Tuesday through 8 p.m. Wednesday. The heat and humidity really build in here over the next couple of days, cooling off for the end of the week, and then a chance of showers as we look towards the upcoming weekend. Fair to partly cloudy skies here this evening and tonight, low 70s. Sunny and hotter for tomorrow. Temperatures Tuesday afternoon in the mid-90s. Our heat index could reach triple digits in spots. Sunny, very hot and humid again on Wednesday as, again, temperatures climb towards the middle part of the 90s. Not quite as hot Thursday, sunny and around 90, cooling off even more for Friday. Mix of clouds and sun, low to mid 80s. And our weekend forecast, chance of showers late Saturday afternoon into early Sunday. Highs both days near 80. I'm meteorologist Ken Boone from the Weather Channel on the Voice of Boston, AM 680, WRKO.
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1: A sister of Senator Lindsey Graham will fill his South Carolina Senate seat until the end of his term after Graham's unexpected death. The governor of South Carolina, Henry McMaster, made that announcement today.
2: It's my honor to ask his little sister, Darlene Graham, to finish his work for him now.
1: Darlene Graham Nordone says her brother was always there for her, and now she'll be there for him.
3: My brother was the most amazing person. Outstanding leader.
1: Graham passed away Saturday night from what medical examiners says was an aortic dissection, a rupture in part of the aorta. Extreme heat is impacting millions again across the country this week. A heat dome that's been scorching the western part of the country will shift over the next couple of days. Temperatures Sunday reached a record high of 111 degrees in Billings, Montana. Forecasters say those in the northern plains states can expect to see a peak of temperatures tomorrow, and temperatures in the northeast will peak on Wednesday. One person's been killed in an ICE-involved shooting, this time in the state of Maine. Wendy Swanson has that.
4: In a statement, Governor Janet Mills said she was briefed on the shooting and that state authorities were working with federal officials related to the incident. It happened in Biddeford, south of Portland. The Maine Immigrant Rights Coalition said the man killed was a 26-year-old man from Colombia who had been authorized to work in the U.S. It comes after a man was shot and killed by an ICE agent in Houston, with reports saying he was not the intended target. I'm Wendy Swanson.
1: President Trump says he's reinstating a blockade in the Strait of Hormuz. In a post on social media, Trump said the strait is open and they're only stopping Iran ships and customers from entering or leaving. He says the U.S. will serve as the guardian of the strait and will be reimbursed for the cost of providing security at a rate of 20% on all cargo shipped. This after Iran and the U.S. have been trading more strikes against each other over the past couple of days. I'm Scott Carr.
5: I'm Madison Rogers with a quick check of the stories trending right now on WBZ News Radio 1030. In Biddeford, Maine, local leaders and protesters are demanding answers, and the FBI's investigating after a Colombian man was shot and killed by ICE.
6: It's a tragedy. Whenever there's a loss of life, we don't know the circumstances at this point.
5: Maine Senator Angus King addressing the shooting after speaking with the head of Homeland Security. He says Mark Wayne Mullen told him ICE opened fire after a man tried to use his car as a weapon. Maine immigrant rights advocates say a 26-year-old man from Colombia was killed. They say they're outraged and devastated. Unionized nurses are now back at work at Brigham and Women's Hospital.
7: It's overwhelming, like the amount of nurse support, community support.
8: Kelly Morgan, Brigham nurse chair, says it's emotional returning to work after 5 days of picketing.
5: That from WBZ's James Rojas. They still don't have a contract deal. I'm Madison Rogers.
9: Now, the Long Home Weather Channel forecast.
10: Heat advisory is in effect from 11 a.m. Tuesday through 8 p.m. Wednesday. The heat and humidity really build in here over the next couple of days, cooling off for the end of the week, and then a chance of showers as we look towards the upcoming weekend. Fair to partly cloudy skies here this evening and tonight, low 70s. Sunny and hotter for tomorrow. Temperatures Tuesday afternoon in the mid-90s. Our heat index could reach triple digits in spots. Sunny, very hot and humid again on Wednesday as, again, temperatures climb towards the middle part of the 90s. Not quite as hot Thursday, sunny and around 90. Cooling off even more for Friday. Mix of clouds and sun, low to mid-80s. And our weekend forecast, chance of showers late Saturday afternoon into early Sunday. Highs both days near 80. I'm meteorologist Ken Boone from the Weather Channel on the Voice of Boston, AM 680, WRKO.
0: When was the last time you woke up actually feeling rested or got through the day without feeling stressed out? Yeah, over 50% of adults say they'd feel better if they got more sleep, and stress is often the biggest barrier. That's why CBD from